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2: President Trump's been touting a new oil deal with Venezuela that he claims will increase America's oil supply. Fox's Mike Emanuel at the White House.
3: President Trump calling it the biggest oil deal in world history. Secretary of State Marco Rubio writing about it on X, saying this deal is a huge win for both the American and Venezuelan people. It demonstrates how President Trump's bold foreign policy is driving America first wins, securing stable reserves and low-cost oil in our hemisphere, and lowering gas prices here at home. For the Venezuelan people, this deal will bring nearly $100 billion in private investment, support thousands of high-paying jobs, and drive the reconstruction of Venezuela's economy.
2: This comes as the war with Iran drives up gas prices. AAA says the average gas price this time last year was $3.20 compared to over $4 this year. Just days after a trial date was set for Khalid Sheikh Mohammed, a federal judge says the confession by the alleged 911 mastermind cannot be used in court.
4: As the New York Times points out, prosecutors have described Mr. Mohammed's interrogations in 07 at the U.S. Navy base in Guantanamo Bay, Cuba, as the government's most crucial evidence in this long-running death penalty case. The New York Post reports the judge who issued the ruling over concerns the confession was given under duress. The judge was quoted as saying the prosecution has failed to prove by a preponderance of the evidence that Mr. Mohammed's statements to the FBI were voluntarily given. This case has been pushed back several times, including due to the COVID-19 pandemic. Also, 2 years ago, Mohammed had agreed to plead guilty to take the death penalty off the table. Then Defense Secretary Lloyd Austin revoked the deal.
2: Fox's Mark Meredith. Next month marks the 25th anniversary of the 9/11 attack in the World Trade Center at the Pentagon and on a plane over Pennsylvania. I'm Roger Stern, and this is Fox News.
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4: We're just talking about talking to Susan. Susan Crabtree. About the threats on Barron Trump, Iranian state media constantly airing the most deranged threats against President Trump and his family, and the Secret Service's awareness of all of this. Now, this comes in the midst of the president trying to resolve the conflict with Iran. But one way or another, it's getting resolved because we're building pipelines out of the region. The Middle East is. They're building pipelines out of the region to reroute a lot of that energy so it won't have to go through the Strait of Hormuz. You just got a big announcement this week from Scott Bessent that Economic D-Day is arriving for any country that continues to do business of any kind with Iran. Scott Bessent basically letting everybody know, look, we know every single entry point for money into Iran. We're going to shut you down. These secondary sanctions are going to hit you very hard. So it's time to stop that, which is great. And the president also indicating on Truth Social that we've cleared out all of the mines in the Strait of Hormuz, saying that if we see any more Iranian ships move into the region, they're going to go bye-bye. We're going to explode them. A threat there to those guys. He said, I quote, I've just been informed by the United States Navy that all mines have been removed and or detonated from within the international waters of the Strait of Hormuz. He also added that any ship or boat that's placing new mines will be, quote, immediately and systematically destroyed. The U.S. Space Force is apparently very closely monitoring everything. Quote, there is a zero tolerance policy on mine placement in full force and effect. The Space Force sounds like they've got some pretty impressive surveillance capabilities, Jim. President Trump, well, you'll hear him talk from time to time. He said, we're watching even like the rubble of the nuclear locations. If we see a guy with a name tag that says Mohammed approaching a door, we'll blow him up. And we can read the name tag, he said. He goes, it's a 50% shot. They are probably Mohammed. We read a lot of name tags. The president. In the midst of all this like serious news, he's a comedian. He's pretty good at that. Now, he was on with Glenn Beck today. They did an interview together, and Glenn asked him about an Atlantic report that the gay deformed Ayatollah is actually the gay deceased Ayatollah. The Atlantic claims that the guy is dead. And so why not ask the guy who's most likely to know the answer to this question, the president of the United States? Is that true? Did he get whacked? Here's the president.
5: The Atlantic, of all places, is reporting, and this is starting to become commonplace, that the Ayatollah is dead. Is the Ayatollah dead? And is there a way to win this war? I mean, really win this war and have them unconditionally surrender without the people rising up who don't have any guns? So is he dead? And where are we on the war?
7: I don't think he's dead. He was very seriously wounded. The left side of his body. The arm, the leg, the whole thing. He was very seriously wounded, but I don't think he's dead. And if he

0: persuaded by the collapse inside of the agency. It doesn't work. I'm praying for the Secret Service that they can get back up and running at maximum capacity. You just need professionals who advance based on merit, not based on skin color, not based on gender, not based on nonsense that has nothing to do with the kind of mission, that the no-fail mission that the United States Secret Service has. You got to have the best. And you got to have people there who trust each other and support each other, not leaking against each other, not trying to, you know, to angle for their own egos or because they don't like the president. I don't care what party the president represents. If it's Democrat, Republican, you know, whatever, independent. You got to protect the president of the United States, the leader of the free world. That's the mission. It's a no-fail mission. You know, our friend Dan Bongino, Jim, he was doing that for Democrat presidents, Barack Obama. He was there serving his country. Did he agree with Obama's policies? Do we have to ask Dan? Do we have to get Dan on the phone and ask him?
1: No.
0: Did you? No. Of course not. Of course he didn't agree with Obama's policies. That was irrelevant. He protected the guy. That was his job. He was willing to give his life in that job. Why? To protect the Constitutional Republic. In an environment like that, you need high levels of trust and collaboration. You need to be able to trust the guys who are standing shoulder to shoulder with you, armed, prepared to give their lives to protect the President of the United States and all of these other protectees the Secret Service is tasked with protecting. That's why it hurts me. It hurts me as an American to hear that you got this kind of chaos going on in the Secret Service. Man, I hope President Trump and the people responsible for cleaning this up can do that. And now they got all these guys suspended for, you know, disorderly conduct. Just leaking information, that's apparently what's going on. The FBI, the CIA investigating, not good, man. It's not going to, the morale there can't be good right now. So let's fix things up. Let's clean things up. Let's restore merit, not just in the Secret Service, everywhere. They're doing it in the military. Pete Hegseth, the media keeps giving him crap for fixing things up. What's his big statement lately? Training, not trannies. Training, not trannies. Jim, he's used it now multiple times, and every time he says it, the media goes nuts. They go nuts. Because they're not fighting for a better military. The press is not interested in the mission of the military. They're not interested in the lethality, the success, the esprit de corps, the morale. They're not interested in any of that. They're interested in this, like, social engineering, Democrat Party politics advancing garbage, which in the end is poison to these organizations. Poison. And so one of the most encouraging things is watching as a guy like Pete Hegseth, the Secretary of War, doesn't fall for it. He knows what a bunch of Democrat water-carrying goons these people are. He was in the media, Hegseth. He got to see these people up close. He's like, yeah, I'm not falling for it. Training, not trannies. Mission, not morons. We're not doing this. Meritocracy, not the DEI garbage. I saw a headline this week that apparently, I don't know if it was a headline, but it was a news story. Apparently on LinkedIn, do you know that the letters DEI are being scrubbed across the workforce? There's a trend right now in resumes and on LinkedIn. You know, LinkedIn is a website where people basically advertise that they're looking for work. People are getting rid of DEI everywhere. It used to be you would include it. Oh, DEI, DEI, it's a good way to get a job. Now people are purging it. You know what that means? America is healing. We're getting rid of the nonsense, the racial prejudice, the gender prejudice. What the hell is that? No. Get rid of that. Merit. People can succeed. Regardless of skin color, regardless of gender, get rid of that garbage. It's happening. Let's keep that moving. More ahead on The Vince Show.
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22: All right. You see, Canada held a press conference this week because they're very upset that President Trump is trying to get a fair trade deal with them. And of course, to start the press conference, they started with with a land acknowledgement. And they wonder why President Trump keeps giving them swirlies.
23: Before we begin, I would like to acknowledge that we are gathered today on a traditional, on the traditional and unceded territory of the Algonquin Anishinaabe people. We recognize and honor the enduring presence, cultures, and contributions of the indigenous peoples, and we are grateful to be able to gather on this territory today. Alors aujourd'hui, nous sommes réunis pour faire le point sur...
22: Oh, they're adorable. What a precious country. It's so funny. You know, after President Trump does successfully conquer Canada and makes them the 51st state, we should, I don't know, I'm a little hesitant on giving them statehood because I don't want two Democrat senators. I'd like to avoid that fate. I don't think it would be good for us. But whatever, after we conquer Canada, I think the president should do a single land acknowledgement for them and then never do it again. Like right after, you know, when we declare victory, we plant the American flag and the president's standing there. He goes, this is my one and only land acknowledgement. This place used to belong to Canada, and that's it. And then now it's ours. Now it belongs to America. There. And then this week, I love that the president, it's almost like this is like a side project for President Trump. And he's like dealing with Iran. He's dealing with trying to end the war between Russia and Ukraine, trying to eject illegal aliens, setting records there, bringing down prescription drug prices in the United States, law and order, bringing the murder rate down to record lows. He's like, you know what? Why don't I throw on just giving wedgies to Canada just as an additional fun story for us to do. So he's doing that, and it's driving them absolutely crazy. Even yesterday when he announced that he's thinking about renaming Lake Ontario to Lake America, this is massive news in Canada. This is like, this is A1, A block, the biggest story on planet Earth. Oh, no, not our lake. Meanwhile, like, Americans are, like, trying to get everything back in order, trying to prevent the left from taking over, trying to resolve wars, trying to bring down prices. It's like, you know, we're dealing with real stuff. Canada's trying to figure out how to keep their lake the same name. I'm sorry. It's just bringing me joy this week. I think it's super funny. It's really great. Meanwhile, in a country with real problems to solve, we've got this issue with America's elections. What's going on? Are we going to get some integrity? Yesterday, as we were live on the air, we got this ruling from a Clinton-appointed judge. The media doesn't tell you that, of course. They just pretend like it's some wise old man rendering wise judgments. That's not what happened. Some Clinton partisan jumped in and told the state of Ohio yesterday that your laws don't matter. No, we don't have to establish that an American citizen is an American citizen when they register to vote. But Ohio, their people just voted for a government to do that. They said, wait a second. You should prove you're an American citizen when you register in our state. You got a Democrat judge trying to jump in the way of it. We will explore the issues with election integrity in a moment as the left keeps pursuing fraud and normal people keep pursuing integrity. Got a lot of developments to get to ahead on The Vince Show.

0: rising from the heart of the swamp, a beacon of truth is casting its light. From sea to shining sea, The Vince Show. Here's Vince Colonnaise.
1: Okay, 844-484-3872. 844-4-THE-USA. That's the way to join us today. From coast to coast, from sea to shining sea, there never was a border crisis. It never happened. Don't believe your lying life experience. That's the new message from Democrats as they're trying to diminish one of President Trump's greatest strengths going into a midterm that is, well, if the president gets his way, going to be a referendum on Donald Trump's successes. That's the plan here. Democrats are now trying to convince you all over the place that there never was a border crisis. Illegal aliens never poured in. Lakin Riley, Jocelyn Nungaray, Stephanie Minter, they were never killed by illegal aliens. It's all just a ridiculous boogeyman, a made-up lie by the Republicans to scare you into voting for them, coming from the party that specializes in attempting to scare voters into supporting them. That would be the Democrats. They do that all the time. That's so who's doing this? Well, Senator Chris Murphy, who is never hesitates to adopt the single dumbest talking point in his party, is now saying that the invasion of illegal immigrants, illegal aliens into the United States of America by the tens of millions is a fake problem. It's fake. Didn't happen. It's ridiculous that you care about it. You're a conspiracy theorist if you believe this. Take a listen. Here's Chris Murphy, an actual United States senator.
2: What can and should be...
1: Oh, and by the way, I'm sorry, just as I set this up, you're going to hear the lovely Dolly Parton singing for some reason in the music bed on this. This is not our doing. This is whatever stage he was seated on. Apparently, they were playing Dolly Parton music as he lied. So, here we go.
2: What can and should be done to solve this problem?
3: Well, I guess you first have to identify what the problem is. The problem, according to the Trump administration, is a country that has been invaded, a country that is at risk physically because of the presence of people from other countries. That is a fake problem. That is not a real problem.
1: A ton of the murders, by the way, in Fairfax County, Virginia, just outside the nation's capital, have been committed this year by illegal aliens. That's a fake problem, you see, as there's blood in the streets.
3: Nobody likes to hear this.
2: What can and should be done to solve this problem?
3: Well, I guess you first have to identify what the problem is. The problem, according to the Trump administration, is a country that has been invaded, a country that is at risk physically because of the presence of people from other countries. That is a fake problem. That is not a real problem. Nobody likes to hear this.
2: What can and should be done?
1: Hold on. I'm sorry. This clip is now replaying. So here's the thing. It's a fake problem, is what Chris Murphy's telling you. Not real. It's just in your imagination. It's running away from you. Come on now. Get right. You got to support Democrats. Supporting Donald Trump does nothing for you. So this takes us back to the Biden era attempts to wipe your mind, to make you ignore what was actually happening around you. It's not a crisis. It's a challenge. People are not pouring in. To the extent that that's happening at all, it's very little. It's, you know, Kamala Harris has it under control. She's the border czar. They just lie to you. It's the same old playbook. It's the same old disgraceful, virtue-free, absolutely disgusting playbook. We'll just lie. Let's just lie to the voters. And also he's trying to diminish President Trump's greatest strength, which is, of course, securing that border like that. Didn't take a new law. It took a new president. It took a president who was willing to enforce the law. President Trump is willing to enforce the law. And now we have a secure border. And now we have record levels of deportations. And now we just set a monthly record for the most deportations in American history. That's all thanks to President Trump and the people he has working around him. That's, in other words, thanks to you, the American voter. And they just lie to you. This particular lie also showed up this week in a conversation between Chris Cuomo, remember Chris Cuomo, one-time CNN guy, he's on News Nation these days, brother to former New York Governor Andrew Cuomo of nursing home death fame, and he was on with Andrew Colvin. The two of them were seated together. Andrew Colvin's a great guy. from Turning Point and the Charlie Kirk program. And the two of them were having, I think, a perfectly decent conversation, although Chris Cuomo kept suggesting that there's no way Democrats will ever be an open borders party. They're not open borders people. What evidence do you have for that? In fact, claims about them being open borders in the past were based on nothing but boogeymen conjured up by Republicans. Well, am I taking crazy pills? I mean, this is one of the single biggest issues in American history, certainly this century. President Trump was elected in an overwhelming majority because people were sick of this crap during the Biden era. And now we're to believe that it never even happened? That you were in a fugue state? That you envisioned? That you just came up with this? You conjured this up? Listen to Chris Cuomo and Andrew Colvett. Listen to this.
4: Open borders. No open borders. And in fact, I bet you.
5: You feel confident about that? If the Democrats, say it's 2028 and AOC wins the presidency, do you think, or Ossoff or whoever, Mark Kelly, do you think that the border is going to remain shut? Or do you think there's going to be a massive wave of immigrants that go, oh, Democrat in power, we're flooding the border again?
4: I do not believe that any serious Democrat running for major office is going to say we should have no borders. And
1: they're never going to say that. They don't declare outright that they want to destroy the country. They sell you on a lie. Now, are there communists who are trying to run for office right now who are going to say things like abolish ICE, open borders? Yeah, sure, that's happening. But among that top level establishment Democrat rigged primary process, this is our nominee, who's going to represent us? They're going to put forward somebody who's just going to mouth lyrics that have nothing to do with the underlying substance of their party. What was Joe Biden? Joe Biden was held out as the Mr. Reasonable, rational. He cares about the little guy. He cares about the military. This is the kind of crap that they were trying to sell to the American people. And then he gets into office. He's nothing more than like a mascot for the Democrat Party. He's the Mickey Mouse of the White House, and they rarely roll him out. And then the rest of the time, they've got our borders wide open. They're importing people by the millions. They're using nominally religious organizations to do it, using your taxpayer money to do it, under the cover of darkness, flying them deep into the country, putting them in blue states, padding the numbers for the Electoral College and congressional seats. You think they're going to just stand up there and be like, hey, here's our plan. We're opening the borders to benefit Democrats for the rest of this country's limited history after we do this. You think they're going to say that out loud, Chris? No, of course not. They're not campaigning on, here's how we're going to wreck the country.
4: Or that we should have floods of unvetted people.
5: You have the backbone when those sob stories, the crying migrant mothers from Honduras are flooding the border, and you got 150 other countries present at the border, that they're going to have the backbone to say, sorry, you can't come in. Or do you think they're going to come in? They're going to come in, Chris. Like, you're crazy if you don't think they're going to come in.
4: But that's just scare tactic. You don't know that. You're just speculating.
5: No, it's not, man. Like,
4: you're speculating because you guys create.
1: Is it actually Chris Cuomo? Was he in a coma? Maybe that's what it was. Maybe his name is wrong. He was in a coma for the entirety of the Biden administration. That's crazy. That would never happen. A country would just open its borders and then people banging on the door would be allowed in. People would swim across the Rio Grande, dispense with their documents before they jumped in the water, arrive on the American side, claim asylum under no basis whatsoever, never return to their asylum hearings after Joe Biden puts them deep into the country. That would never happen. That's just scaremongering. It's like, are you serious? You're still sticking with that?
4: The numbers of what happened under the Biden administration.
5: The Democrats.
4: I get why you're saying what you're saying, because you guys have scared yourselves about open borders, and you have created a boogeyman about what Biden did.
1: What?
4: Immigration is a really important story.
1: How is it a boogeyman? Are you listening? Jim, are you listening to this? This is
6: unfortunately.
1: This is so crazy. This is an IQ test. You're listening to this. This is a complete IQ test. If you fall for that, I'm sorry. You have the IQ of a pet rock. How can you fall for this crap? And Andrew Colvett, he's been very sweet and nice, but I'm glad he's being insistent here. He's like, Chris, you're crazy. You're being crazy if you don't realize what Democrats have in store for the country if they get the keys again.
4: I believe the Trump administration has benefited greatly from mistakes made by the Biden administration and by Democrats.
1: A mistake is like you trip trying to go up the stairs.
6: Maybe Joe Biden did that a lot. There were a lot of mistaken foot placement. You know what I mean? That might be a mistake. A mistake is like getting like a statistic wrong because you just messed up the math. A mistake isn't welcome to America. We're going to fly you deep into the country. Let's do it under the cover of darkness so the American people can't see it. And then stick you with the bill. Stick the American people with the bill. It's not a mistake. It's an intentional betrayal. It's a mistake. So you have the Chris's. They're all coming out. And by the way, giving a bad name to Chris's. There's so many great Chris's out there. But you got Chris Murphy lying to you. Chris Murphy's like, yeah, it's totally fake. No Americans have been killed by illegal aliens. He's trying to do a Jedi mind trick on you. These aren't the droids you're looking for. No American. Of course, tons of Americans have been killed by illegal aliens. He said it's fake. Chris Cuomo saying, nah, the Democrats, open borders, you sure? I don't think so. That's not the kind of party that would do that. Yes, it is. What? Didn't you cover it in some capacity? Weren't you aware of it?
4: Think that the needle's starting to swing because of the tactics of ICE. But the rules of who gets to come in, under what conditions, what you do about the people who are here illegally, and how you do that is all really, really important. But it's about solutions.
6: It's about solutions. Now, what you just heard from him is the way that Washington starts these conversations. It's like the flock cameras, right? The flock camera debate is an amazing debate because we shouldn't be debating whether to put up flock cameras in American communities. There should be no reason for them. You know why we have a reason for them? They opened the borders. They opened the prisons. They made your life chaos. And now they tell you the answer is more government to hover over you to solve the problem government created. Okay, so what about this thing with the border? It's the same deal. They opened up the border. And now the big thing is we need solutions. We need solutions to all these people who are here. How'd they get here? The government let them in. So who's the solution to it? It's the government. Okay, explain this to me. How is the government going to be the solution? Well, you see, Vince, we're going to have what we call comprehensive immigration reform. Well, that sounds nice. What's comprehensive immigration reform? Well, if I'm being honest, it's a gigantic amnesty for every illegal alien we've allowed into the country. But maybe nobody else will ever do it. Well, hold on a second. If you give away citizenship to foreign nationals who've invaded our country, how is that going to prevent other illegal aliens from believing that'll happen again in the future? Oh, it won't, but maybe it'll work out. No, it won't. It won't work out. And so Chris Cuomo is selling you on this idea that what we need is more laws. Well, it turns out, first and foremost, all we needed was a new president. We have laws. You're ready for a law? I'll give you a law. It's illegal to come into the country without permission. That's a law. That's a real law. It's illegal. Well, why did people do it anyway? Because nobody was enforcing it. Is this hard to understand? Do we have to do a Schoolhouse Rock episode on how this works? You've got to enforce the law. So you need a president to do that. And if Democrats are in office, they can come up with any law they want. If they don't enforce it, what good is it? We need a president who will, which is why we need Democrats to stay out of power. More ahead on The Vince Show.
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0: Breaking things down so clearly, even liberals will understand. Vince Colonnese.
1: Yeah, that really is the whole ballgame, isn't it? That Democrats just don't enforce the laws we actually have. And then they tell you we need new laws to address the crisis that they created by not enforcing the old ones. What a disgusting game that they routinely play with us. Of course, now we have President Trump in office, and the border is sealed tight enough that it could preserve the food in your refrigerator. It is tightly sealed, very tightly sealed, which is great news. So yeah, we've got some good news there. I also have more audio from Chris Murphy here. What else did he say on this idiotic conversation that he had What is this called? It's the Connecticut Mirror in the Room podcast, Jim. Did anyone advise them on the name of this podcast? This is an unwieldy name. Do people really remember that? The Connecticut Mirror in the Room podcast. There's a lot going on here.
2: I think it's the Connecticut Mirror in the Room podcast.
1: Oh, I see. The name of the publication is the Connecticut Mirror. It's the In the Room podcast. I mean, oh, I see. It's a front row seat. You get to be in the room with such luminaries as Chris Murphy. Okay. All right. So, how are Democrats doing with the radicals in their party? Are they keeping some distance from the people who want to destroy America? Here's Chris Murphy on that subject on the In the Room podcast.
3: The Democratic Party has become a shrinking coalition because of these litmus tests. Now, all of those litmus tests are on issues that are really, really important, right? But it's created a tent that's really, really small. I would argue that our two tent poles as a party should be pretty simple, that we are going to unrig the economy to give less power to corporations and more powers to workers.
1: Okay, this is the party that did more to enrich the pharmaceutical companies during COVID than anybody. We're going to unrig the party. This is the party that is doing insider training out the wazoo. Nancy Pelosi has never been richer. Yeah, we're going to unrig all of this. This is the party. This is the party that routinely rigs everything. They use dark money more than anybody in American politics. Spare us, please.
3: And we're going to unrig the democracy. We're going to get billionaire and corporate power out of our politics. Okay, if you agree with those two things, I want you in the...
1: Is he going to distance himself from George Soros now? Is that going to happen, Jim? Are they going to reject George Soros money? Is that the plan? They're going to throw Reid Hoffman out? That's the big plan now? What a scam. It's like, we're going to distance ourselves from the billionaires. And of course, they've got all these billionaire backers that they love having in their corner who have been nothing but agents of chaos. Nothing. What about that Roy Neville Singham, that billionaire? He lives in China, the guy who's funding all these Democrat Party insurrections across the country. You're going to distance yourself from him, Chris Murphy?
3: Those two things, I want you in the tent. And if you disagree with me on other issues that I feel are really important, like guns or climate or gay rights, let's have that conversation. And I'm much more likely to persuade you, for instance, that drag shows are...
1: Wait, is he saying that there's room in the Democrat Party for people who believe in traditional marriage? Is that what he's saying? He said, if you have differences of opinion from me on gay rights, then let's have that... I don't think that is actually the position of your party, Senator. You're not big on the whole traditional marriage thing. More ahead on The Vince Show.
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32: 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And let Vince know. The Vince Show.
1: All right, one more from Chris Murphy, because I just can't help myself. And I haven't actually heard this clip yet, but you need to. This is Chris Murphy saying that the problem with the right. Oh, he said he's assessing you. The problem with American conservatives is that they're, quote, spiritually adrift. You're spiritually adrift. You're unmoored. You just have no sense of the eternal. Let's get a sermon from Chris Murphy.
33: So it should cause yourself to think, are our priorities right? Are we believing things to be true that might not be true? And so that's where the book starts, is that, like, listen, if you're upset about Donald Trump, ask yourself, why did this country elect somebody a second time who we knew to be wildly reckless and irresponsible and racist and demagogic? It's because people are
1: listen to him bearing false witness,
33: spiritually adrift in this country right now. And if we don't have an answer for how to give people more purpose when they wake up in the morning, then I think we're just in for more of this. But this is,
1: listen to him speaking in religious terms about why you need to give power to Democrats. Give us power. It's the only way to get right with Jesus. That's Chris Murphy. That's it. The road to salvation is through the Democrat Party. This is heretical nonsense. Also, it's pretty rich coming from a party that's got Talifrico as the nominee in Texas. Have you seen this? This ad is so wonderful. It's great. It's just I can't get over it. It's the Lone Star Liberty Pack put together a spot about James Talifrico. Now they have their own spin on this. They call him Low T Talarico, which is great as well. But it is basically a compilation. Like I asked for, I asked for this. You remember when this all got started? I said, guys, just get a compilation together. Take us through the Talifreak show, would you? Of all of the insanity that's coming out of the mouth of this guy who claims to be some sort of Presbyterian minister. Here's the nominee for the Democrats in Texas. Listen to this.
0: The Democrats have a weird candidate.
2: God is non-binary. There are many more than two biological sexes. In fact, there are six. It is now existential that we try to reduce our meat consumption. The American flag is such a complicated symbol for most of us. Prophetic voices like Jesus have helped me reckon with my own whiteness, my own masculinity. Our southern border should be like our front porch. There should be a giant welcome mat out front. No need to sit and cry over, you know, your whiteness or your masculinity. They're going to call me a radical leftist.
3: Something that you love that's not family or friends.
2: I love, I'm just saying this because it's on my mind, the trans children.
0: The Democrats have a weird candidate.
4: Low T Talarico, too weak for Texas. Lone Star Liberty Pack is responsible for the content of this ad.
1: Kill shot. Jim, you're an expert on Texas. You've done some immersion education on the subject. How does Texas respond to a spot like that? What do Texans think when they see something like that?
5: Yeah, they're not going to go for a guy like that. Some will, actually, sadly.
1: Some will. Do they all live in Austin?
5: Austin, Dallas, San Antonio.
1: Couple. I got a little more faith in San Antonio. Maybe. But this is crazy, man. This is super crazy. This guy's running to become the next senator from Texas? You hear that? God is non-binary? There are six genders. Here's a question for the next debate. Is Talifrico going to do one? How about this?

0: excesses of the left and his appreciation for the Trump administration. But something Matt had posted within the last week was about all these Republicans who have failed to meet the obligations of the American people. And he's really disappointed in so many Republican elected officials. And guess who shared that story? President Trump. President Trump screen grabbed Matt Vanswall's entire post and then posted it to Truth Social. Now, dummies in the media are like, why is Trump attacking himself? Trump's not attacking himself, you morons. Trump's position is he needs backup. He needs people in Washington who are going to support his agenda. Just an obvious, right off the top of my head, assessment of President Trump's time in office this time around really redounds to his benefit. That border we were talking about in the first half hour, which was wide open, is now airtight. That's a massive victory. In fact, that's exactly what we voted for. Illegal aliens are being deported in record numbers. Do we want more deportations? Well, absolutely. We voted for mass deportations. But they're being deported in record numbers. We have net migration out of the country. We have American citizens, native-born Americans, getting jobs. That's a reversal of the trend that was occurring under Biden when all the jobs gains were going to immigrants. And the workforce is growing in the private sector, shrinking in the government sector. That's a reversal of the Biden trend. That's a big deal. The murder rate is at record lows. Again, this is just all off the top of my head. This is the kind of stuff that I've been thrilled about from the Trump era. The big, beautiful law is that no longer just a bill. It seems forgotten, but of course it is very important considering it happened this Congress going into the midterms. It was an achievement by the president. What did it do? It made permanent the tax cuts from the original Trump tax cuts. It cut taxes for Americans all across the country. It cut taxes when it came to Social Security and overtime and tips. These are massive victories for working people who are trying to figure out how to make ends meet. Huge. The cost of drugs is coming down. The biggest drop in a single month since March of 1963. We just experienced it in July of this year. That's a big deal. And so are there other challenges? No doubt. Is the president able to do everything on his own? Absolutely not. But if you're going to assess the record, you're going to be pretty pleased by what you view, if you're viewing it in any way in a neutral way. So President Trump's going to go into this convention in Dallas with, I think, a really incredible and important story to tell. And if Republicans can grow the numbers this November, it will be in spite of their shortcomings. I mean, the rest of the Republicans. It will be in spite of their shortcomings. It'll be because President Trump has succeeded at levels that so many of them did not. That's just the truth. And if they lose, by the way, if Republicans lose ground this November, they're going to have to own that. Why did they lose? Why did they lose? It won't be because of President Trump. That guy moved heaven and earth to make you successful. If Republicans lose control of both houses of Congress or one house of Congress, it will be as a result, in some small part at least, of their own shortcomings, especially in the United States Senate, where they can't pass a simple thing like the Save America Act. It's obvious. I've been spending all year warning about it. This audience is going to be, of course, more locked in than a lot of people, more locked in down in the fight, no matter what, in spite of the shortcomings of so many of these Republicans. And that's what makes you wonderful. But I've been saying all year long, if anyone who's truly on President Trump's side is somehow dissuaded from going to the polls and participating in the midterms this year, one of the reasons that might occur is Republicans who failed to deliver on the promises that got them in office in the first place. That's just the reality of politics. If you show up in office and then you don't do the job, you're going to dissuade people. I'm sorry, I'm just here to report the news. Now, this is not over. It's not a fait accompli. We're going into the midterms. We have a very good case to make. And boy, the Democrats have sinister intentions if they get power back. That should all be a huge energizer for the American people to get out and vote and to help give President Trump the backup he so badly needs. But as always, I'm just going to tell you the truth as I see it. More ahead on The Vince Show.
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1: The show focused on what's good for America. 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
2: Yeah, look, Democrats are making no secret of what they want to do with power. They want to hurt Republicans. I played the James Carville clip for you yesterday, where the raging Cajun was doing exactly that. He was going ballistic over the idea that Jared Kushner had a meeting of some type with Hakeem Jeffries. He's upset about it. He's upset. His position is that these people are not human, meaning Republicans, President Trump and the people around him, not human. They need to be destroyed. That's our obligation. We don't treat them as legitimate counterparts. That's not like dealing with the other political party and trying to forge ahead as a country. We have to crush them. And Hakeem Jeffries released something of a hostage video this week promising that he would do that, as the left was upset that he met with Jared Kushner. He's been on a media tour trying to explain himself to his own radical base. Here's why I did it. Here's why I did it. But don't you worry. We're going to hold them accountable. We're going after them. The promise of the Democrats is chaos. The promise of the Democrats is to abuse their power no matter what level at which they get it. We're going to grind the will of the people to a screeching halt. We're going to stop the Trump administration in its tracks. We're going to launch another impeachment. Our plan is to disrupt. That's it. It's not to build. It's not to deliver. It's to disrupt, to be agents of chaos, a bunch of AOCs. This is what they have to offer. And so we're going into the midterms. Do the Republicans have advantages? Yeah, they've got President Trump's track record. They have a war chest, a massive one that the president apparently is about to start spending at some huge level. Democrats are in massive amounts of debt and have a horrible story to tell. They've got communists, socialists spilling out of every corner of their party, running as candidates, promising to make the country more inefficient, rob you of liberty, make it more expensive, make your life more unaffordable. I mean, Jim, you and I could come up with the messaging strategy for the Republican Party right now. They've got a great case to make. They just have to go out and make it. They've got to do it. All right, coming up on the program, we've got some more information to share with you about. Hey, you see that the left is trying to arrest ICE agents for doing their jobs? They're trying to arrest ICE agents now. More on that insanity and a lot more ahead on The Vince Show.
1: Vince

0: other ones. So
1: yeah, no, they certainly could have done it on their own and saved themselves $17 billion, but they didn't. Put this into perspective for me. Everyone's calling this similar to the tobacco lawsuit from, what would that have been, in, I guess, the late 90s. Is this, compare this to the tobacco settlement that the state sued the big tobacco.
0: Yeah, I don't know about that comparison. I talked to some experts today who said that it's different for a couple of reasons. One is that the tobacco companies did admit that their products caused cancer, and we did not get that level of admission from Meta as part of this settlement. So that's one difference. And then obviously the financial component is different. I think people are running with this idea that the Meta settlement is the largest social media settlement in history, but there haven't been that many massive social media companies in history to compare it to. So it sounds, you know, really big when you say something like that. But again, $17 billion, that's a third of the revenue Meta made in 3 months this year, and they get to pay it over the next 10 years. So it just really is a much smaller sum in context. Yeah.
1: Well, they didn't apologize, but as Don Draper said on Mad Men, that's what the money is for. Right? The money, the $17 billion is the apology.
0: Yes, fair enough.
1: Yeah. Madison Mills, great insights. I know it's been a very busy day for you, chasing another story all day. Senior AI, a reporter with Axios. Follow her on their social media platforms. She's great. She's a co-author of the Daily AI newsletter covering the financing behind the AI build-out. Madison Mills, busy day. Thanks for spending a couple minutes with us.
0: Thank you so much.
1: You got it. Madison Mills, good one. Great insights on a busy, busy day. That's good stuff. Next hour, we got more to get to. I also got text messages straight ahead. A lot of good text messages straight ahead. We'll do that next. America at Night, back in a moment.
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0: and on. And, of course, we have to include multiple attempts on the current president's life.
1: Well, when you look at, the Jared Polis comment from Colorado where on Hassan Piker, all part of the big tent. And even if there's some things I may disagree, we disagree here. And the rally he had where they're basically singing the song mocking the death of Charlie Kirk.
2: Yeah.
1: And right. You don't have you don't have the Colorado governor that come out and say, this guy's a piece of crap.
0: Yeah.
1: You know, I'm a Democrat, but the Democrats don't support, we don't cheer the death of someone
0: due to
1: an assassination.
0: Here's the story from Josh Christensen at the New York Post. This is from yesterday afternoon. Shocking, this is the headline. Shocking study shows link between transgender ideology and left-wing violence. And it goes to, explain what they have seen, what they have actually demonstrated. Now, they do point out here in this article, they start by saying the Trump administration funded researchers and independent collaborators found a startling correlation between proponents of transgender ideology and left-wing violence. But didn't we already know this? I mean, haven't we already seen that evidence? This study is interesting to look at. But you're seeing this correlation play out. We already know the correlation. We know the correlation between the person accused of killing Charlie Kirk and transgender, his transgender partner. This is nothing new, but this study kind of points out, and again, if it's accurate, and if there's peer review of this study, it is a great concern, and it should be. The left is embracing violence more and more.
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0: Hello and welcome to this edition of Wineskins. I'm your host, Father Jim Korda. Wineskins features reflections on the lives of the saints and the sacred scriptures, along with thoughts on a variety of topics and issues from a Catholic perspective. It is brought to you by the annual Diocesan Appeal, the Catholic Communication Campaign, and St. Paul's Catholic Books and Gifts, a division of the Society of St. Paul. On our show today, we will have an interview with Sister Karen Burrill. We will also look at the life and times of St. Jean Jugan, and we will hear a reflection on the readings for this 22nd Sunday in Ordinary Time. That and more coming up on Wineskins. In our current issue today, we will hear about the upcoming First Friday presentations. With me is Mary Ellen Brennigan, who is with the First Friday Club. Welcome to our show.
1: Thank you for having me, Father.
0: You know, every time you're on our show, we know that we're going to talk about the upcoming First Friday season. Over the years, you've been very important to the First Friday and also serving as past president. And you get to know the people that come to our diocese to share not only their thoughts, but also their faith and their lives. And so you have a front row seat to these wonderful people. And today we're going to share with the folks that are with us our season for 2026-2027. And the first person that's coming in September is a relative of mine through marriage, and so I'm very happy to have Judge Durkin with us. But tell us a little bit about his presentation and set the scene for why the First Friday Club is so important.
1: Our club is very important, and I think the community recognizes its importance because we are starting our 21st season with Judge Durkin's presentation. It's an opportunity for people to come together for fellowship, for spirituality, and for learning more about their faith and other things that are going on in the Catholic Church.
0: You know, it's interesting as you were talking and mentioning Judge Durkin, you're a lawyer, he is a lawyer. So what do lawyers bring to faith?
1: Well, my relationship with Judge Durkin goes back to when I was a brand new lawyer. He and I worked together in the same office. Sure. And he is a very spiritual man.
0: Yes.
1: He is a very Catholic man. Mm-hmm. And I think his decisions that he makes from the bench are grounded in his faith and doing the right thing for people.
0: And I think when we listen to the First Friday presenters, we listen to them as people of faith, primarily, whatever their vocation or career is, and to know that within their life, they utilize the faith that God has given them. And I think that is so important for us to understand. We need to always use our faith as a stepping stone,
1: Absolutely.
0: As a basis for things that we do, things that we say, and things that we don't do as well.
1: Correct. You know.
0: Who's next in line after Judge Durkin?
1: In October, we are having Sister Colleen Gibson. She is coming to us from the Philadelphia area, and she is going to be talking about wandering in wonder, cultivating awe in an age of uncertainty. She's a coordinator of pastoral care at parishes in Philadelphia area.
0: So she's got a wealth of knowledge and experience to share with us here in the Diocese of Youngstown.
1: Yes.
0: I think that's great. You know, when we talk about pastoral care, you know, nowadays people are living longer. So it's important to be mindful of the needs of our seasoned people and our older people. And so hopefully she'll continue to allow us to understand how important that ministry is.
1: Yes.
0: And then Sister Lisa Marie is coming.
1: Yes, she's coming in November, and she's going to talk to us about how is the Bible true. She's currently a professor at John Carroll up in the Cleveland area, but when she was working on her doctorate, she lived with the Ursulines in Youngstown. We had her speak several years ago, and she did such a wonderful job, we asked her to come back.
0: That's great. As a matter of fact, before our taping, I was reminiscing about how I spent some time interviewing her for a special series that I did on the scriptures, and what a wealth of knowledge that she had. And I think she really kind of opened my eyes and hopefully our viewers' eyes as to how important the sacred scriptures are. What a wealth of knowledge that's there for us, not only of our faith, but also allowing us to see ourselves in the story. So I'm sure that Sister will do that for us.
1: I'm certain she will.
2: And what about December?
1: In December, we're having Sister Joanne Carniglia come. She's a professor at Kent State University. She is actually from Youngstown originally, and she was a math teacher. And she has her undergraduate degree from YSU.
2: Good. So it's interesting to welcome home a person from the area, and that's always nice. It's always a good thing to do. Mm-hmm. And then, of course, after the first of the year in January, we welcome someone from Walsh University.
1: Miguel Chavez is coming. He is a senior vice president of mission and ministry with the Sisters of Charity Health System in Cleveland. And he is going to talk about Give Them Something to Eat. Called as missionary disciples to nourish a world hungry for Christ.
2: You know, it's interesting. I had mentioned Walsh University. He has a twin brother. They're involved and have been involved for years at Walsh, especially in their music ministry at their liturgies. And so I'm sure that Miguel Chavez will bring his brother, hopefully, with him, and they'll share how important it is, this whole sense of missionary discipleship. It's really kind of a new topic for us as Catholics and how we accompany one another. And I believe that's what this First Friday Club does, is it helps us accompany other people of faith in our journey. For the folks that are with us that have not been to a First Friday Club presentation, where can they go? Where can they get some more information?
1: You can get more information on our programs by going to our website, which is FirstFridayClubOfGreaterYoungstown.org, and it will have all the information about all our speakers, a little bio about all of them if you want to know something more about the individual. We meet primarily the first Thursday of the month at Avion Banquet Center on Western Reserve Road in Boardman, Ohio.
2: Mary Ellen Brannigan, past president of the First Friday Club, but also great supporter of the wonderful work of this great organization. And thank you for spending some time with us, as you do every year. And we look forward to your presence in the near future to talk about the 2027 presenters.
1: Thank you very much, Father.
2: For Wineskins, I'm Father Jim Cord.
0: To tell us more about the life and times of St. Jean Jugan is Ron Puhala. He is from St. Mary Magdalene Parish in Youngstown.
3: St. Jean Jugan, also known as Sister Mary of the Cross, was a French Catholic religious sister who founded the Little Sisters of the Poor. Her life was a testament to humility and radical compassion for the elderly poor, a mission that began in 1839 when she brought a blind, paralyzed woman into her own home and gave her own bed. Born during the French Revolution, Jean grew up in a time of political and religious upheaval. After her father was lost at sea when she was young, she worked as a kitchen maid and later as a nurse in a hospital. Barely out of her teens, she felt a divine calling, famously telling her mother, "God wants me for himself. He is keeping me for a work which is not yet founded." Jean's work grew rapidly, and by the 1840s, more young women joined her to care for the destitute elderly. To sustain their residence, Jean and the sisters begged in the streets, earning them the nickname Little Sisters of the Poor. Despite being the foundress, Jean was unjustly removed from the leadership by a priest named Father Auguste, and forced into 27 years of obscurity and retirement. She accepted this trial with extraordinary humility, and by the time of her death in 1879, many of the younger sisters did not even know she was their foundress. The truth of her role was eventually restored, and her legacy flourished into a global mission. Today, the Little Sisters of the Poor serve thousands of elderly poor in over 30 countries. She was beatified by Pope John Paul II on October 3, 1982, and canonized on October 11, 2009 by Pope Benedict XVI. She is the patron saint of the destitute elderly and widows. Her feast day is celebrated on August 30th. For Wineskins, I'm Ron Puhala.
2: With me now is Sister Karen Burrill, who is an Oblate Sister of the Sacred Heart of Jesus. Welcome back to our show.
4: Thank you, Father.
2: You know, last time, Sister, you were with us, we talked about your vocation. You're responding to God's call as a religious woman, in particular as an Oblate Sister. What I'd like to spend some time now is to talk about your community, your order. We know that every religious order has a charism that they follow. And so we're going to start with the charism, and then we're also going to talk about how your community started. So let's talk a little bit about the charism, first of all.
4: The charism is to offer our lives for the holiness of priests, and we do that through prayer, helping out in churches, however we can help the priest in whatever way, from the beginning of their lives to the end.
2: I know that at the location in Hubbard there, you have, or in Liberty, I call it Hubbard because of the mailing address, there are priests that live there. So let's talk about some of those priests, and even over the years, the priests that have been there, what are some of the things that your community provides for them that really helps their quality of life?
4: Well, we have the retired priests. They're independent to come and go, and they're able to do that. We also have younger priests. We have two right now that are ministering in different areas, so we're close enough for them to, you know, come and go to those places, so they're there for that. We also have priests that come and recover from hospital visits or, you know, things like that in those ways.
2: Yeah, well, it's really kind of a full service that you provide, not only shelter and food, but also companionship and prayer. And how important is that prayer? And I know you interact with the priests that are there, especially with Mass and the sacraments. Right. So how does that go?
4: Well, we are blessed to have the priest there to have Mass for us every day, and they often join us for our different hours of prayer.
2: Let's talk now about your foundress, Blessed Teresa Cassini. We know that that was a journey praying for her to be a servant of God.
4: Right.
2: And let's talk about that journey and how that all happened.
4: One of our former students had a drowning.
2: Mm-hmm.
4: Was over the summer, so he wasn't with us at school.
2: Mm-hmm.
4: And it was through that incident that the process began for her, because we prayed. And
2: I know that whole process is that praying for healing, praying for recovery. So that was part of the prayer process. And then you prayed specifically to the foundress. Why would you pray to her?
4: For her intercession, for his healing. She loved children, and they had a pre-seminary for little boys to grow up in. Whatnot, and we believe she was very powerful in that intercession.
2: And how special it was, and it is, that she is blessed. And so I would imagine prayers continue through your community for her eventually to become a saint.
4: Right.
2: And how does that process work? How does that continue to go, especially in the life of your community?
4: Well, we get requests for different prayers, and you know, we ask that if anybody does pray to her intercession, to contact us if there is, you know, a positive result to that, and then that would be investigated, and a similar process to the first would take place. But from my understanding, it wouldn't be as involved or as long.
2: We also know that the Oblate Sisters are in other parts of the world. So let's talk about your kind of global reach as an Oblate Sister.
4: Well, we're located in Italy, India, Africa, Brazil, Peru.
2: Do they provide the same services and the same charism in those communities?
4: Pretty much, yes. Okay. I think most of them have schools, and they assist the priest in various ways.
2: Let's go back to talking about vocations. What is the kind of vocation atmosphere in other countries, like in India or in Africa or in Brazil? Is that similar to us here in the United States, or are there more vocations there in those countries?
4: I think in a few areas it's starting to come about, but it's pretty similar across the board. You know, everybody needs those vocations, and they're a little challenging to get.
2: And we also know that some of the sisters go from different communities, so some from India have come here and vice versa. Talk about that kind of sharing of the sisters in the various parts of the world.
4: Where there's a need, they do their best to try to fill that, but everybody is really, you know, struggling because of, like, you know, the elderly moving on versus lack of vocations coming in. So that's a real challenge. But we trust that God can cover everybody, and, you know, we just do the best we can.
2: Let's talk about also the local community here. We know that you have a lot of support from the local community. Every year you have certain celebrations where you invite people that support you to come to celebrate. Let's talk

0: because as Catholics, we work in that milieu. We celebrate that. We thank God for that. But we also lift up religious life and religious community, and we continue to pray for more vocations to the priesthood and religious life. In closing, what would you like to share with the folks that are with us, primarily about your vocation and what they can do to continue to support the Oblate Sisters?
1: I appreciate my vocation. I'm very grateful to God for it. And, you know, again, I would encourage anyone that is, you know, on the wavering side that want to try it, come see us first.
0: Sister, thank you so much for being with us. And we look forward to the celebrations throughout the year to support the Oblate Sisters of the Sacred Heart of Jesus.
1: Okay, thank you so much, Father.
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2: We put food back on tables, support local workers, unlock doors, and walk together on the road back. 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
0: Our song today is provided by the Daughters of St. Paul. It is from their CD called There Can Be.

0: We will hear more about the Sacred Scriptures by Sister Regina Rogers. She is an Ursuline sister of Youngstown.
1: In today's gospel, Peter is once again front and center in the story. But this time, it is not for his great faith, but his failure to understand the mission of Jesus. Last week, Peter professed his faith in Jesus as the Messiah and the Son of God, and was blessed by Jesus and appointed as the rock on which the church would be built. So what has changed? Jesus is now trying to explain to his disciples what awaits him in Jerusalem. He even says he must go to Jerusalem. It is the first time Jesus explicitly spells out the reality of the cross to his followers. For Peter, this was obviously very difficult to hear. Jesus tells his followers that he will be killed, but on the third day he will be raised from the dead. Peter refuses to accept what Jesus is saying about his future. Like most people of Jesus' time, Peter believed that the Messiah would bring instant glory through military success, that wealth and prosperity would come to the Jewish people. Peter does not yet understand God's ways. Jesus then calls him Satan. He tells Peter that he is acting as an obstacle, a stumbling block, because he is focusing on success and human comfort rather than God's plan of redemption that will come only through the cross. Jesus explains that his suffering and death are essential to his mission. Like us, Peter wanted Jesus, but not the cross. To say that suffering is an essential part of discipleship does not mean that we go looking for ways to suffer. Physical pain will happen to all of us, a broken bone, a diagnosis of cancer. Physical pain comes, as does psychological pain, in our loneliness, anxiety, or fear. We even experience spiritual pain in moments of emptiness, hopelessness, abandonment by God. So taking up one's cross means living with the burden of pain. It has the power to make us bitter and resentful, or it can bring us closer to God. So when Jesus says that we must take up our cross and follow him, he is not saying that we must go out and look for pain. He is saying that we will only realize what it means to be a disciple when our faith is deep enough to carry our burdens, our pain, in love. Then Jesus tells his disciples that they must deny themselves. Jesus is speaking of our own selfishness. He is telling us that we must put aside our desire for worldly comfort or pleasure and to focus on him by reaching out to those in need. So when Jesus says, if you wish to save your life, you will lose it. But if you lose your life for my sake, you will find it. He is talking about who we put at the center of our world. When we make our lives all about us, it will lead to an emptiness that can never be filled. But if we lose our life in service to others, we can find peace. We see this all around us. People who think that love is all about pleasure and the fulfillment of their needs. They believe that life is all about them, that getting rather than giving is how you save yourself in this world. Then we see those people who have very little, but are always willing to share. People whose lives are filled with family issues or tragedy, or lack of basic necessities, but they pick up their cross and carry it with as much patience and generosity and joy as they can. This means that those who take up their cross will find true happiness and eternal life. Jesus ends today's gospel passage with a rhetorical question to remind his followers that everything on earth is temporary. Gaining the whole world is a terrible trade if it costs one their soul. if it costs one eternity in God's kingdom. Jesus then follows up with, "Or what can a man give in exchange for his soul?" Once the soul is lost, there is no currency in the universe that can buy it back. Life is difficult. Each of us has crosses to bear. But the good news is that we do not carry them alone. The crosses that we carry in Jesus' name can transform us into genuine daughters and sons of a loving God who is waiting for us with open arms. For Wineskins, this is Sister Regina Rogers.
0: I remember hearing a story about Father Damien addressing his company of lepers on the island of Molokai. Often he used the phrase, "you who are lepers," but there came a day when he stood before them and said, "we who are lepers." It is reported that in that moment, the very air became electric. You could have heard a pin drop, but the people knew that they were in the presence of one who had found the principle of the cross. Wineskins is made possible through the annual Diocesan Appeal, the Catholic Communication Campaign, and St. Paul's Catholic Books and Gifts. Our program is produced by the Roman Catholic Diocese of Youngstown. I'm Father Jim Korda, thanking you for being with us. Have a blessed week.
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1: which meets 1 mile east of the Salem Walmart on State Route 14A at the bottom of the hill. 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
2: Good morning, and we greet you once again in the name of the Lord and welcome you to our broadcast. And today we'd like to invite your attention to the book of 1 Corinthians chapter 15. I will begin reading with verse 12 and read through verse 20. And then I want to entitle the message, A Message to the Hopeless. I hope that I am addressing someone who is presently without hope and can show you that there is hope for you. Reading in 1 Corinthians chapter 15 and beginning with verse 12, we're told, Now if Christ be preached that he rose from the dead, how say some among you that there is no resurrection of the dead? But if there be no resurrection of the dead, then is Christ not raised? And if Christ be not risen, then our preaching is vain, and your faith is also vain. Yea, and we are found false witnesses of God, because we have testified of God that he raised up Christ, whom he raised not up, if so be that the dead rise not. For if the dead rise not, then is not Christ raised. And if Christ be not raised, your faith is vain, you're yet in your sins. Then they which are fallen asleep in Christ are perished. If in this life only we have hope in Christ, we are of all men most miserable. But now is Christ risen from the dead and become the firstfruits of them that slept. Now I'm going to use verse 19 as my text and starting point, because it says here, if in this life only we have hope in Christ, we are of all men most miserable. It is saying in essence, if Christ doesn't do you any good except in this present life, then you're hopeless. What a sad thing that is. Our text, though, is a most solemn message to those who are not in Christ by means of the new birth. They are hopeless. You know, this is pretty much the same message that we find over in the book of Ephesians in chapter 2. I'm reading in verse 12 these words, that at that time, now he's talking about the condition of the Ephesian people, they're believers now, but before that, he says that at that time ye were without Christ, being aliens from the commonwealth of Israel, and strangers from the covenants of promise, having no hope, and without God in the world. You see, there are three things here. Anyone that is not a truly born-again person, he is without Christ. If he's without Christ, then he has no hope of being received by God the Father. And that means he's hopeless. He's without hope. What a solemn thing that is. A lot of people don't want to believe that. They think that's too dire a matter. But they'll find out that's the truth if they live out their life without a change of attitude. Now, this is not a popular message because, you see, unconverted people, they don't want to face reality. They want to feel good about themselves, even when they are without hope. Well, that's nothing new. I go all the way back to, in the Old Testament, to the book of Isaiah. In Isaiah chapter 30, we have this very matter set before us as the attitude of people. Isaiah 30, and I am beginning to read with the 8th verse. Here we have these words. Let me get in the right chapter here. Says, go now, write it before them in a table, and note it in a book, that it may be for the time to come forever and ever, that this is a rebellious people, lying children, children that will not hear the law of the Lord, which say to the seers, see not, and to the prophets, prophesy not unto us right things, speak unto us smooth things, prophesy deceits. Get you out of the way, turn aside from the path, cause the Holy One of Israel to cease from before us. And you know, there's a lot of people with that very attitude today. They want preachers to preach something makes them feel good about themselves. even while they're still in that hopeless and lost condition. It is a part of man's innate depravity in every age, in every nation, to prefer damning ignorance to delivering truth. Truth is always painful at the time, because truth shows us what we really are, not what we'd like to think we are. Truth shows us what God requires, and it shows us that He has made provision for that. Don't look within yourself, dear listener, because there's no hope there. There's nothing but corruption. And if you look otherwise, you see, you're not going to be in submission to the will of the Lord. In alleviating any problem, whether it is a physical problem or a spiritual problem, there can be no hope of that problem being alleviated until the problem is properly diagnosed by competent authority and the proper repair applied to it. Now, in this matter now before us, man is as incapable of correcting his spiritual problem as he is of performing his own brain surgery. No one would be stupid enough to think that they could perform their own brain surgery if they had a tumor or something. They would know that the very moment they cut into their brain, they would cut off their ability to think and react and do what was necessary, and they would be doing that which was self-destructive. But spiritually speaking, people continue to think, I can do it. I can help myself. I can do what's necessary. I can get enough good works to bribe God to let me into heaven. As we've so oftentimes said, there is no good work that is done in rebellion against God. It's a work of iniquity. Not only so, but there's something else that's involved in that. Anytime any individual does anything for a selfish reason, that act has no value before God. And the Lord Jesus, on several different occasions, He talked about men doing things to be seen of men, doing things for self-glory. He says, don't look to me for any rewards. He said, you've already got your reward. The only reward you're going to get is what you have gotten by your own efforts, you see. So this is a truth. Anything done selfishly has no value before God. And every individual that's trying to save himself or help save himself or influence God rather than just simply obeying God, he's doing things selfishly. Well, we want to look at this matter of a message to the hopeless. And we're going to look at this from three different standpoints. First of all, let's consider the world's potential. This life only, our text says, if in this life only. It says that you've got no hope if your hope is only in Christ in this life. There's nothing there. Now, the reason that that is expressed in that way is what we read over in the first epistle that John wrote, 1 John chapter 2, and verses 15 through 17. Here he was inspired to say, love not the world, neither the things that are in the world. If any man love the world, the love of the Father is not in him. For all that is in the world, the lust of the flesh, lust of the eyes, and the pride of life is not of the Father, but is of the world, and the world passeth away, and the lust thereof. But he that doeth the will of God abideth forever. There is another passage of Scripture that is perhaps even more blunt in this matter. In James chapter 4 and in verse 4, James was inspired to say, ye adulterers and adulteresses. Now, he wasn't talking about this in a physical sense, a physical adultery, I don't think, because notice he goes on to say, know ye not that the friendship of the world is enmity with God? Whosoever therefore will be a friend of the world is the enemy of God. He was dealing with spiritual adultery when an individual whose hopes should be directed to the Lord, when they rather choose the world. They don't want the world to be their mistress instead of being in submission to the Lord. Worldly people are in vast ignorance about this world, thinking, well, it's stable, it's dependable, it's going to go on. And they ignore what Jesus said over in Matthew chapter 24 and verse 35. He says, heaven and earth shall pass away, but my word shall not pass away. And of course, we have in some of the latter books of the New Testament detailed for us the passing away of the world. And we're going to look at those in just a few moments. But you see, the thing about it is there's an even more immediate danger. We don't know when the world is going to come to an end. But I'll tell you what, probably, certainly, a lot of people's lives are going to come to an end before this world does. Every day, right at this moment, somewhere, somebody has just died. And their spirit stands before the Lord. And the Lord either says, welcome home, my child. Or else he says, I don't know you. You're not one of mine, so you go into Hades to be confined there until the great judgment of the last day, when all lost people are confined to the lake of fire. The world has a lot of potential, but none of it is really as great a potential as what the Lord's promises are. You know, there are many good and enjoyable things in this present life, and the Bible acknowledges it. God enables us to enjoy these things. The latter part of verse 35 of Luke 6, for example, says that God is kind to the unthankful and to the evil. But you know, thereby he tests every person by the things that he gives to that person. Now, we also read over in 1 Timothy 6 and verse 17 that God gives us richly all things to enjoy. God is not the great cosmic killjoy that Satan makes him out to be. God delights to give us good things, but he has put a hedge, a fence around every one of those things so that we must receive them only on the basis of his will. There are, it seems to me, like three main qualifications to our enjoying of anything. We cannot enjoy anything if that's going to be detrimental to the glory of God. Everything is to be done to God's glory. Secondly, we have no right to do or to enjoy anything if that is defrauding to a neighbor. If that takes away something from one of our fellow beings. And then thirdly, we have no right to enjoy anything if that is dangerous to our own spirituality. We need to keep those things in mind. But you see, God's constant benevolence to all of his creatures demands our constant submission to and praise of God as the source of these things. The scripture says in the book of Acts, in him we live and move and have our being. Dear listener, every breath you take is a free gift from God. Every good thing you enjoy comes from the hand of God. Your very being, the very fact that you are continuing to live, is a gift from God. You may not like that diagnosis, but it's true nonetheless. However, there's a further complication to man's natural and congenital depravity. He is depraved from his birth, actually from his conception. You see, the world has been usurped by Satan. He's known as the prince of the power of the air, the spirit that now worketh in the children of disobedience. That's Ephesians 2 and verse 2. But you know, there in Ephesians 2 and verse 2, verse 3 rather, it goes on to give us a little bit more information about this, because verse 3 says, among whom also we all had our past, our conversation, that means manner of life. We had our manner of life in times past in the lust of the flesh, fulfilling the desires of the flesh and of the mind, and were by nature the children of wrath, even as others. Now, when he talks about someone being a child of something, it means that he's characterized by that. Child of wrath. He is one upon whom the wrath of God is abiding. And unless he repents and turns to the Lord, it's going to fall on him in due time. We read earlier about children that were under the curse. That's involved, you see, also. Cursed children. Well, you see, Satan uses the things of this world to control people. He tried that on the Lord Jesus. We have oftentimes referred to Luke chapter 4, the account of the temptation that Luke records. One of those temptations is set forth in these words in verse 5 of chapter 4. And the devil taketh him up into a high mountain and showeth him all the kingdoms of the world in a moment of time. What a glorious scene that must have been. And you know, that's going to become the Lord's in due time. In fact, the book of Revelation, in one of the final scenes, says the kingdoms of this world are become the kingdoms of our Lord and His Christ. So it's coming to Him. But you see, the devil was tempting Jesus to take a shortcut, to receive these things before the time and in the wrong way. And the devil said in verse 6, the devil said unto him, all this power will I give thee and the glory of them, for that is delivered unto me, and to whomsoever I will give it. If thou therefore wilt worship me, all shall be thine. Jesus immediately answered with Scripture, no, you're supposed to worship God on Him alone. Alas, how many people have been deceived by that, and they've gone along with this. It is said in 1 Corinthians chapter 7 and verse 31 that we may use this world so long as we do not abuse the world. Sad to say, but most people are constantly making an idol of the world and the things of the world and the pleasures and the profits of the world so that they dishonor God, disobey God, yes, and oftentimes even deny Him to even exist. Now, no one can glorify God while he's trying to glorify himself. And that is the ingrained desire of every human being, because we're all egotistical. That's why the Scripture has to oftentimes humble us. Let's hurry along and notice the second thing. As we think about a message to the hopeless, let's consider the Lord's provision. This present world is a great stage on which is played out the drama of man's fall into sin and the Lord's redemption of His chosen portion of the race. This is known as a remnant. I read over in the book of Romans, and I necessarily must read several different verses here. First seven verses of Romans 7 says, I say then, hath God cast away His people? God forbid. For I also am an Israelite of the seed of Abraham, of the tribe of Benjamin. This is Paul speaking, of course. He says, God hath not cast away His people which He foreknew. Wot ye not what the Scripture saith of Elijah? How he maketh intercession to God against Israel, saying, Lord, they have killed thy prophets and digged down thine altars, and I am left alone, and they seek my life. But what saith the answer of God unto him? I have reserved to myself 7,000 men who have not bowed the knee to the image of Baal. Even so, then, at this present time, in Paul's day, you see, he's talking about, even so at this present time, there is a remnant according to the election of grace. And if by grace, then it is no more of works, otherwise grace is no more grace. But if it be of works, it's no more of grace, otherwise work is no more work. What then? Israel has not obtained that which he seeketh for, but the election hath obtained it, and the rest were blinded. When people set their mind against the will of the Lord and refuse to do God's will, they rob themselves. Most people hate the doctrine of God's sovereign election because there is no way they can glorify themselves in that. Some people even say, oh, that's injustice of the worst kind. No, it isn't. You see, every person that ends up in eternal perdition, every non-elect person is going to be there for one reason and one reason only. He spent his whole life long, his life, refusing the Lord. He wanted no part of God. And so finally, in the end, God says, that's the way you want it? Okay, you got it. You don't want anything to do with me? Then I'm going to be forever separated from you, but when I go, so does every possible good. What a solemn thought that is. You know, beginning with the original creation, God provided the first human pair with every possible need or desire, but as a test of their willingness to be blessed if they were in submission to the Lord. There was a test given them. There was a tree, one tree, God said, you don't eat of the fruit of that tree. They were unwilling to be dependent creatures, dependent upon God. They wanted to be as God himself. And so they took the one thing that God had denied them. Under Satan's lies, they revolted against God's will and plunged the whole race, which was in them, plunged the whole race into a state of spiritual death. In the New Testament, Romans 5 and verse 12 says, wherefore, as by one man, Adam was the representative head, wherefore, as by one man, sin entered the world, and death by sin, and so death passed upon all men. This was a state that man tried but found impossible to be able to remedy by his own efforts. He's still trying now, but he's still just as impossible. You see, this is what made necessary the coming of God into a human nature by means of the incarnation. This is set forth in a number of different prophecies in the Old Testament. I go, for example, to Isaiah chapter 7 and in verse 14. Here we're told, wherefore the Lord himself shall give you a sign. Behold, a virgin shall conceive and bear a son, and shall call his name God with us. That's the meaning of the word Emmanuel. In chapter 9 of Isaiah, and in verse 6, we're told, unto us a child is born, unto us a son is given. That speaks of the two natures. As a human, in a human nature, he was born. But as the Son of God, he was given. And the government shall be upon his shoulder, and he shall be called Wonderful Counselor, the Mighty God, the Everlasting Father, the Prince of Peace. In the book of Jeremiah, chapter 31 and verse 22, we have another prophecy. How long wilt thou go about, O thou backsliding daughter? For the Lord hath created a new thing in the earth, a woman shall compass a man. The virgin birth, you see. In the little book of Micah, chapter 5 and verse 2, we're told, But thou, Bethlehem, Ephratah, though thou be little among the thousands of Judah, yet out of thee shall he come forth unto me, that is to be ruler in Israel, whose goings forth have been from of old, from everlasting. Many of these, in fact, all of these are quoted in the New Testament as finding their fulfillment in the Lord Jesus Christ. In the Gospel of John, chapter 1, verse 18, we're told, No man has seen God at any time. The only begotten Father, the only begotten Son, which is in the bosom of the Father, he hath declared him. In John, chapter 3, we have that beautiful passage of Scripture, beginning in verse 13, that tells us, No man hath ascended up to heaven, but he that came down from heaven, even the Son of Man which is in heaven. And as Moses lifted up the serpent in the wilderness, even so must the Son of Man be lifted up, that whosoever believeth in him should not perish, but have eternal life. For God so loved the world, that he gave his only begotten Son, that whosoever believeth in him should not perish, but have everlasting life. For God sent not his Son into the world to condemn the world, but that the world through him might be saved. God didn't send Christ into the world to condemn the world because the world was already condemned. It was under condemnation as from the time there in Genesis chapter 3. The Lord's great provision, though, you see, was in order to remove all condemnation from those in Christ. Romans 8 talks to us about this when it says, If any man be in Christ... No, I'm about to misquote that. I better just turn over and read it there lest I... Give you a wrong rendering of it. It says, There is therefore now no condemnation to them which are in Christ Jesus, who walk not after the flesh, but after the Spirit. For the law of the Spirit of life in Christ Jesus hath made me free from the law of sin and death. For what the law could not do, in that it was weak through the flesh, God sending his own Son in the likeness of sinful flesh, and for sin, condemned sin in the flesh, that the righteousness of the law might be fulfilled in us who walk not after the flesh, but after the Spirit. For they that are after the flesh do mind the things of the Spirit. And they that are after the flesh, the things, I guess I've reversed that around. They that are after the flesh do mind the things of the flesh, and they that are after the Spirit, the things of the Spirit. To be fleshly minded is death, but to be spiritually minded is life and peace. And on it goes, you see. There is no other provision acceptable to God for man's salvation. Let's look at a third thing then just briefly. Let's consider the word's promise. God has given us some great and wonderful promises in His Word. Well, some of those promises, though, are very solemn. While this present world is one day going to pass away as a result of God just turning up the thermostat a degree or two. We read this over in the book of 1 Peter in chapter 3. And in verse 10, we're told, "But the day of the Lord will come as a thief in the night, in the which the heavens shall pass away with a great noise, and the elements shall melt with fervent heat. The earth also and the works that are therein shall be burned up." Scientists tell us that the core of our earth is a molten mass. And they also tell us that if that molten mass should increase in temperature 1 or 2 degrees, very shortly it would melt everything. It would boil to the outside. Right now we just have a very thin crust over that molten center. This is why there is no hope for this world, for its people, except as they obey the word of the Lord. And that demands repentance and faith. Those are the first evidences of the new birth. 1 John chapter 5, to give it a literal rendering, says everyone that is believing, it's a present participle, has been born of God. The new birth must take place beforehand. We referred earlier in another message, I think it was, Acts chapter 11, verse 17 and 18, where the apostles came to the conclusion that God gives repentance and faith to His chosen people. He gives that in the moment of the new birth. You know, the fact of the matter is, so long as we're in this world, we're standing on the top of an enormous funeral pyre, if we might call it so. That is to say, we are in a condition in this world where at any time the world could be brought to an end. And where would we be? Now, earlier we made reference to 1 John 2 and verse 15 through 17. Maybe go back there and emphasize a few things. I notice, first of all, it says that the saints are not to love the world. You see, that's a matter of spiritual idolatry. When you love this world, you can use the world, but don't you love it? Secondly, then, the things of this world are instruments, very able instruments, of temptation. Talks about the desire of the flesh, the desire of the eyes, the pride of life. That's generally the three avenues of temptation. Well, thirdly then, these worldly things are all going to pass away in due time. "The world passeth away and the lust thereof, but he that doeth the will of God abideth forever." And that's the fourth thing there. The obedient saint will abide forever. The resurrection of the Lord Jesus Christ from the dead is what gives the only hope that there is for sinners. Scripture promises that believers are going to be raised up from their graves at a later time. Verse 20 here in 1 Corinthians 15 says, "Now is Christ risen from the dead and become the firstfruits of them that slept. For since by man came death, by man came also the resurrection of the dead. As in Adam all die, even so in Christ shall all be made alive. But every man in his own order, Christ the firstfruits, afterward they that are Christ's at his coming." Notice, everyone was in Adam, but not everyone is in Christ. Only those who have been born again are in him. We don't have time to turn over there and read, but Romans 6 and verses 3 through 8 set before us that baptism, properly administered, is a picture of the gospel message. It's a picture of an individual being dying and being buried symbolically, and then being raised up out of that watery grave. Well, the Word of God, you see, gives many invitations of promise in which the sinner is invited to come. Come, come. We don't have time to read these. But, dear listener, may we admonish you to come to Christ. Otherwise, you have no hope. If you've never done so, why not receive Him today? Thank you, and may God bless you. Wow.

You have just heard Davis W. Huckabee, pastor of Heritage Baptist Church. Don't forget, Sunday school will be starting at Heritage Baptist Church in just 1.5 hours. Come and be with them for the study of God's Word.

0: America, land of the free because of the brave. 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
1: Good morning and welcome to Forum. I'm Kelly Stevens. We're talking with Jennifer Varley Gray this morning. She is the Social Services and Development Officer with Compass and CCA. Good morning, Jen.
2: Good morning.
1: For a lot of people who don't realize what you do at Compass and CCA, give us an overview of the services provided.
2: Well, Compass at its foundation is a behavioral health and social service organization, and we provide counseling, we provide residential, crisis stabilization, workforce development, and then we also provide victim services, and that's where I come in. I work within Sojourner House Domestic Violence Program and the Rape Crisis and Counseling Center. And then we do some other supportive victim services, smaller programs within the community. This year, Sojourner House is celebrating our 35th anniversary or birthday. We think birthdays sound more fun.
1: Yeah, absolutely.
2: So we're celebrating our birthday. And we're very excited that we've been in the community for 35 years. And estimation is that we have directly served over 10,000 survivors in our community.
1: For anyone who doesn't understand what Sojourner House is, explain how it operates and who you serve.
2: So Sojourner House is the domestic violence shelter and program within Mahoning County. And in Ohio, almost every county has a program and a shelter. But we are the one in Mahoning County. We've been here for, 35 years, a long time. And we provide comprehensive services, everything from judicial advocacy to family advocacy to the counseling services, shelter services, connections with other programs in the community for survivors. We're there with a crisis line, with a chat web line. We do all kinds of things, prevention education, all around the topic of interpersonal violence. And we are not only providing those services to survivors, but we also often are trying to get the message out there to people about if you ever need these services, this is how you get to us. Because sometimes you just don't pay attention until you need something like this.
1: Uh-huh.
2: And we want everyone to know that we're here for when you might need us. Someone that you care about might need us.
1: Well, if someone's listening right now and they're either a victim of domestic abuse or they know someone who's in that kind of situation, what is it that's involved in reaching out? How does that start? What does that look like when someone reaches out to help from you?
2: It is a very difficult thing to reach out and ask for help, no matter what kind of trouble you are, struggling with in your life. It's always very difficult to ask for help. And with domestic violence, it's no different. You can reach out to us through our web chat, which is found at compassfamily.org, and you can just connect with us to chat with us online anonymously, and it's a protected conversation, so no one's able to access it after the fact. You can call our crisis line, which is 330-747-4040, and talk to somebody 24/7. And when you're talking, that's when you can start to develop your plan. What works for you? What do you and your family need? Is it counseling and working through problems? Is it domestic violence and you need to get out for your own safety and the safety of your children? And what does that look like? And how do you go about doing that safely? What is the plan going to be to bring safety back to you and your family?
1: And a lot of times people think it's about physical abuse, and it's not. So what is it that people need to understand, that it's not just physical?
2: It's emotional, it's psychological, it's financial, it is mental, it is so many things. When you are being abused by someone, they do what they need to do to control you and to keep you, for want of a better term, in line with their expectations. And so they're going to use whatever they can to bully you and to keep you down. And every time you step forward and say, this isn't for me and this is not working, they're going to kind of up their game and do something a little bit mm-hmm. more significant, a little bit more severe. And that's where we get into a cycle, and that's where it starts to become very dangerous and dangerous to leave. Mm-hmm. And that's why shelters exist, to protect people when they make that step to leave, so that we can keep survivors separated from their abusers for that safety, so that you can work to reestablish yourself independent of the abuser.
1: When you're not in that situation, it's so easy for someone else to say, why don't you just leave? It's not that easy.
2: No, it's not. I mean, I have met individuals that stayed because they are trying to protect their children, because they don't want to enter into a visitation schedule right. with the abuser, because then the kids will be with the abuser alone. You know, we have people that won't leave because of pets, because pets have been threatened to be killed. People that haven't worked for years and years, and without finances, without access to resources, they can't make it on their own. We have people with illness. We have people with mental illness that are trapped in these situations. So leaving is certainly very easy to say, you know, why don't you just leave? But we really need to shift that question, is what is keeping you from leaving? Because the list is long and complex and very difficult to overcome.
1: Wow. I think that it's important to also note, it's not as easy as saying, hey, just leave. But also, if you watch someone, if you are noticing someone in an abusive situation right now, what can you say to them to get them to come forward, to seek out help? And how does that work?
2: Well, that's also complex too, but believing a person is the first step, and believing them without judgment, without offering judgmental advice, being empathetic, and showing them that there are resources in the community that could be helpful, and being supportive, and recognizing that a person, when they're contemplating leaving this relationship, they're going to go back and forth. They're going to contemplate leaving, they're going to want to leave, and then they're going to stay. And that's going to be a back and forth for a while, until something really clicks that this is it. I really have to leave now. And sometimes that's because things are escalating to a point where they know that they're in danger. So believing that person, standing by that person, and just making sure that they know what resources are in the community to help is the best thing that you can do.
1: We're talking with Jen Gray. She is the Social Services and Development Officer with Compass and CCA. And Jen, I think in the past couple of weeks, especially in the past year, we've noticed these news stories where locally someone has been killed, or we're seeing sexual abuse on children, on adults. So what would you say to someone who says, you know, this isn't happening to me, I see it in the news, there's nothing I can do? How can the community help the Sojourner House?
2: We are run off of grants and donations, and that is it. We are not a fee-for-service kind of program. So when people come into shelter, they very often are coming in with nothing, mm-hmm. and they are having everything provided for them here, and we are doing that based on grants and donations, and we don't charge anybody anything. We have very strong relationships in the community with a number of partners that help us do that, but our biggest partner is the community itself. And so if you are thinking you want to get involved, we can help you figure how. We have ideas, but certainly if there is something that you want to do, we would love to hear from you. And that's just getting a hold of us through our email or through the website. Or giving us a call. But supporting our events, supporting us through donations, that is top of the list kind of assistance. Also, we do take volunteers, but our volunteers do very different things. You know, people call and they want to volunteer, but I have to be very careful at who I bring in and what we do, because we do operate out of a confidential location. So sometimes volunteers want to come in and they want to work with the kids, but I can't necessarily have people coming into shelter. So where our volunteers very often support us is in the community, helping with donation drives or outreach events and things like that.
1: Well, at Compass and CCA, you guys do so much, to include making our community more aware and offering classes. So coming up, we're going to be talking about a special program you guys have, the Gabby Petito Foundation. And this is a class that first responders can take, police officers can take, anyone in the community can take this. That's one of the things you have on the agenda. Plus, it's legendary. It is the songwriting event of the year, and I'm talking about American Made with Bob DiPietro. So we'll have more on that. But before we get to that, we want to wish you a very happy 35th anniversary birthday. And you guys have a special t-shirt promotion. We want to mention that as well.
2: That is going to be coming up in September. So you're going to want to watch our Facebook page, watch the website, and get your hands on this t-shirt. It's really cool. I just got mine.
1: We'll be back with Jennifer Varley Gray with more with CCA and Compass. 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
9: Welcome back to Forum. I'm Kelly Stevens. We're talking with Jennifer Varley Gray, the Social Services and Development Officer with Compass and CCA. And Jen, you guys are doing an amazing job here in our community, but we see the national stories. Back in 2021, we saw the story of Gabby Petito, and you got a special event coming up with her foundation.
10: We do in September, September 25th to be exact. We are partnering with YSU, with the Mercy Health Foundation, with COMCO, with the Sheriff's Office, and with the Prosecutor's Office, to bring in Jim Schmidt, who was Gabby's bonus dad, her stepfather. And he was a first responder all of his professional life, firefighter, EMT, captain of the fire department. He was involved in a lot of first responder work all of his career. And then it came close to his family. And when Gabby was missing, he joined first responders in the search for her to be a family representative, to be on hand, because he felt that that's what he was called to do, to represent the family during that. And understandably, that was a very tremendous, emotionally tollful experience. But what he has done with the foundation, which is run by the four parents, so two biologicals and two steps, they run this foundation to provide education across the country to first responders about how to recognize domestic violence signs that aren't being labeled as such, you know, from the survivor themselves, how to recognize coercive control, how to get people to resources, provide those resources, how to recognize signs of strangulation and physical abuse when they present themselves. His presentation is very, very powerful, and we are able to bring him here locally, and he is going to help train first responders and those working within the system in September down at YSU. And we're very excited about this training and for the opportunity to get this information into the community.
9: How do we sign up to be a part of that? Is it strictly for EMTs, firefighters, or can anyone join in?
10: Anyone can join in. I know we're going to have a lot of students from YSU attending. We will have a lot of professionals, healthcare, mental health, counselors, advocates. So you don't have to be a first responder, and you can sign up for that by just

0: visiting our website, which is compassfamily.org. And it will link you to right where you sign up, or you could always call the shelter and talk to me and I will get you all signed up. I'd be happy to.
1: We hear a lot about coercive control. So what is that and why is recognizing it probably one of the first steps?
0: Coercive control is where one partner is controlling every move, every conversation, every decision, and it happens within a framework that looks like, on the surface, just a relationship with shared decision making. But when you really look at the dynamics and start to watch, there are signs there. For instance, the person exerting that control doesn't let the other person speak, corrects the other person, puts the other person kind of in their place when they do speak, make sure that third parties are hearing what they want them to hear and not necessarily what the survivor is speaking to. So there, it's subtle sometimes, but it's there. And when you're trained to see it, you know it when you see it.
1: The program is called Unseen Signs. And again, how do we get a hold of you to sign up for this program?
0: CompassFamily.org. And the event is advertised right on our website. So you could do everything right online. But if that fails you, because sometimes technology fails, you can call Sojourner House at 330-747-4040 and ask, and we will sign you up.
1: Gabby was 22 years old when she passed away in August of 2021. And I think there's a lot of parents right now, your kids are going off to college for the first time. They're away from you. You can't understand who they're involved with. What are some things as parents, as young college students to watch out for, the signs that you need to say, hey, maybe I hope I trained my child well enough to recognize these things, but maybe not.
0: It's a very, very difficult place to be in, because as parents, you know, they're still our kiddos. We still see them as little ones going off to kindergarten, and the world is a big, scary place, and we know that as adults. And to know that they're out there on their own making decisions and that somebody could be luring them in and abusing them is a scary place in our hearts. And quite honestly, it could trigger some of us that have similar histories and similar stories. And we see that very often generationally, that a parent will come forward and say, this is happening. I know it's happening because it happened to me too. Mm-hmm. And it's a very difficult conversation to have with a parent. And sometimes it's a difficult thing to have with the child, because the child thinks they have everything under control until they don't. And I mean, we know dating is trial and error, right? I mean, everybody that we go out with, we don't connect with. You know, first dates don't always lead to second dates, but sometimes they do. And sometimes you're in this situation and you don't even know how you really got there. Mm-hmm. And sometimes there's shame involved in calling mom and dad and saying, hey, I need help. This is happening. And also being fearful of how parents are going to react. We even see individuals that want to come in for counseling, don't want to use their parents' insurance to cover some of those costs. And we have to find funding so that we can support those students that are struggling with this so that they have their privacy maintained. So it's a difficult walk, but I would encourage every parent that if your child comes forward, that you listen more than you speak, and you hug and hold more than you push.
1: Wow, great advice.
0: And I think if you can do those things, You can find solutions.
1: That's great. Jennifer Varley Gray, we're talking with her from Compass and CCA. And one of the things, as we talk about all these programs that you have, some funding needs to come in here. And you've got a great event coming up that will help provide support, awareness, and fun. It involves fun at the same time. It's called American Made. So tell me about that.
0: We are so excited about American Made this year. You know, over the last year, we've had a lot of change with Compass because we merged in with CCA, Community Corrections, that you see them up and down Market Street when you drive. You see all the good work that they've done in the community. Well, Compass merged with CCA, And then we decided to take this event to YSU and change up some things that we were doing with YSU. And we've done just that. For the first time, American Made is going to be right on YSU's campus in Bliss Hall. And Bob DePiro, who is our guy from Nashville, he's been in Nashville for so many years, but he's from our area. He went to YSU. He's a distinguished alum, but he's written for everybody, and I mean everybody. And he has awards and all of the accolades. He's coming back. He comes back once a year to do this show for us, but this year we're doing it at YSU, and we are doing it in Ford Theater there in Bliss Hall, and we are transforming it to the Penguin Cafe, which is our version of the Bluebird Cafe, which is legendary in Nashville. Everybody has like played at the Bluebird, and even, you know, Taylor Swift has played there. So we're bringing him up, we're recreating the set, and we are going to have a very intimate show with JT Harding and Blessing Offer also joining him on stage to have this kind of storytelling in the round. You're going to hear the stories behind the songs and the songs themselves. And it's just such a great, fun night.
1: Well, how do we get tickets? What's involved in this and who can get tickets?
0: Anybody can get tickets. You can go right to the YSU box office and get tickets there. You can also get connected at compassfamily.org and buy tickets. You know, we can link you right to the box office to do that. And the cool thing this year, too, is that Bob is not only having this set recreated at YSU, but he's also offering a masterclass for students in the arts program. Yes, in the arts program, and opening it up to high school students as well. So the night before the show, he is going to be doing this down at YSU as well. I've never been to a masterclass. I've talked to Bob plenty, and I'm so excited to be a part of it this year. I'm so excited for the students to have this exposure to such a legendary person in the music industry.
1: This is one of those moments that you say, don't let it pass you by. Do not let this moment pass you by. Where do we get those tickets to help Sojourner House?
0: All you need to do is connect to the YSU box office, or you can go to compassfamily.org and we can connect you right from there. And I would say get your tickets quick, because the different format of the show this year, it's going to sell out. Right. And it's going to sell out fast.
1: We've been talking with Jennifer Varley Gray, the Social Services and Development Officer with Compass and CCA. And of course, that American Made program sounds amazing. And we also want tickets for the Gabby Petito Compass Sojourner House Unseen Signs program. We can get them as well by contacting you. And just for resources, if anybody needs any information. Jen, thank you so much for all that you do year round, not just in the month of September with a lot going on.
0: Thank you so much, and thank you for helping us celebrate Sojourner's 35th birthday. We certainly appreciate it.
1: You've been listening to Forum. I'm Kelly Stevens.
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2: 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We are AM 600, The Patriot, a Cumulus Media station.

welcome you to the Voice of Victor broadcast. This program is brought to you by the Allegheny Wesleyan Methodist Connection of Churches and is dedicated to proclaiming the good news of victory over sin through the power of Jesus Christ. I'm so glad you've joined us today. My name is Dan Cope. I'll be here as your host as we listen to some great music and hear a message from God's Word. And I trust that today's program will be a blessing and an inspiration to you.

If you're a child of God today, then you understand what the songwriter was saying when he said that Jesus is precious. He's my best friend. He's the one that walks by my side every day. He's the one that died for me so I could be forgiven of my sins and have a heart that's made pure and holy, know the joy of salvation, and have the hope and assurance of eternal life in heaven. In a few moments, Reverend Smith is going to talk to us on the subject of the Lordship of Christ. And I trust you've made Him the Lord of your life. And if you have, then you know that there is power in the presence of Jesus.

0: And now let's give our attention to Reverend Joseph Smith as he brings us today's message from God's Word.
1: Thank you, Dan, and hello, friends. Today I wish to speak to you on the subject, the Lordship of Christ. What a fascinating, overwhelming, and majestic subject I find in trying to describe our Lord and Savior, Jesus Christ. There are so many attributes and qualities that elevate him above any king or leader that this world has ever known. Poets and songwriters, theologians and historians, preachers and teachers have tried for centuries to describe him, but it just can't do him justice. One German writer named Jean Paul Richter in the 18th century described him as follows, and I quote, "He, being the mightiest among the holy and the holiest among the mighty, lifted with his pierced hands the gates of empires off their hinges, turned the streams of centuries out of their courses, and today rules the world." End of quote. Jesus Christ was foretold by the prophets, yet they scarcely understood their own predictions. Isaiah gave such a beautiful portrayal of him in chapter 53, yet generations of scholars would discuss his words and endeavor to understand their meaning. "Who hath believed our report, and to whom is the arm of the Lord revealed? For he shall grow up before him as a tender plant, and as a root out of a dry ground. He hath no form nor comeliness, and when we shall see him, there is no beauty that we should desire him. He is despised and rejected of men, a man of sorrows and acquainted with grief, and we hid, as it were, our faces from him. He was despised, and we esteemed him not. Surely he hath borne our griefs and carried our sorrows, yet we did esteem him stricken, smitten of God, and afflicted. But he was wounded for our transgressions, he was bruised for our iniquities, and the chastisement of our peace was upon him, and with his stripes we are healed." In the Old Testament, he was foretold as a prophet, a priest, and a king. In Micah chapter 5, he is promised as a ruler in Israel. Verse 4 says, "And he shall stand and feed in the strength of the Lord, in the majesty of the name of the Lord his God, and they shall abide. For now shall he be great unto the ends of the earth." The angel Gabriel would re-echo these words when he announced the birth of Jesus to the Virgin Mary in Luke chapter 1, verses 32 and 33. "He shall be great, and shall be called the Son of the Highest, and he shall reign over the house of Jacob forever, and of his kingdom there shall be no end." When Jesus ministered to the people in his day, his influence was unbelievable. In John chapter 7, verse 32, when the Pharisees realized the impact that Jesus was having on the common people, they sent officers to take him. The people were saying that he was a prophet, that he was the Christ, or the long-awaited Messiah. Verses 45 and 46 record the fact that "Then came the officers to the chief priests and Pharisees, and they said unto them, Why have ye not brought him? The officers answered, Never man spake like this man." What a tribute to the Savior! The Apostle Paul wrote to the Philippians in chapter 2 with such an eloquent portrayal of his humility, his meekness, and his humanity, that we are amazed and confounded. The humiliation of Christ is portrayed in words such as are found in verses 6, 7, and 8. Who, being in the form of God, thought it not robbery to be equal with God, but made himself of no reputation, and took upon him the form of a servant, and was made in the likeness of men, and being found in fashion as a man, he humbled himself, and became obedient unto death, even the death of the cross. Then, in an excess of exaltation, he gives us an overwhelming description of the sovereign divinity of Christ in words such as these, in verses 9 through 11, "Wherefore God also hath highly exalted him, and given him a name which is above every name, that at the name of Jesus every knee should bow, of things in heaven, and things in earth, and things under the earth, and that every tongue should confess that Jesus Christ is Lord, to the glory of God the Father. To the sick and afflicted, he is the mighty healer. To those bound in the chains of their sin, he is the great emancipator. To the lonely and forsaken, he is the friend that's closer than a brother. To those that are in the grip of drugs and alcohol, they find him to be the only sure deliverance. He calms the storms of life. To the fearful he has said, I will never leave thee nor forsake thee. To the hungry, he is the bread of life. To those in darkness, he is the light of the world. To the sad and depressed, he is the joy of the world. The lordship of Christ is such that before the beginning of time, he is described in passages such as these. In Hebrews chapter 1, verses 1 through 3, God, who at sundry times and in divers manners spake in time past unto the fathers by the prophets, hath in these last days spoken unto us by his Son, whom he hath appointed heir of all things, by whom also he made the worlds, who being the brightness of his glory and the express image of his person, and upholding all things by the word of his power, when he had by himself purged our sins, sat down on the right hand of the majesty on high. Verse 10 adds a further tribute, "And thou, Lord, in the beginning hast laid the foundation of the earth, and the heavens are the works of thine hands." And certainly no description of his lordship would be complete without including Colossians 1:15 through 17. There it says, "Who is the image of the invisible God, the firstborn of every creature? For by him were all things created that are in heaven and that are in earth, visible and invisible, whether they be thrones or dominions or principalities or powers. All things were created by him and for him, and he is before all things, and by him all things consist." In John's Gospel, chapter 1, verses 3 and 4, it states very emphatically, "All things were made by him, and without him was not anything made that was made. In him was life, and the life was the light of men." Jesus Christ is the Lord of all things. He is the great creator and sustainer. No other leader or earthly king even comes close to him. I find it interesting that down through the annals of history, that many kings and emperors have had the title Great added to their names. Just to mention a few, there was Herod the Great, then Alexander the Great, and Alfred the Great. There was Xerxes the Great, Peter the Great, even Catherine the Great of Russia. Countless others through history were heralded as being great in their power and position, but none have ever been able to compare with Jesus Christ. His kingdom spans the centuries. It crosses every known boundary of man. Every language, culture, and race come under his dominion. The majestic scene in heaven in Revelation 5:9 gives us a glimpse of his greatness. And they sung a new song, saying, "Thou art worthy to take the book and to open the seals thereof, for thou wast slain and hast redeemed us to God by thy blood out of every kindred and tongue and people and nation." Revelation chapter 19, verses 11 through 16, add an even greater dimension to his magnificence. "And I saw heaven opened, and behold, a white horse, and he that sat upon him was called Faithful and True, and in righteousness he doth judge and make war. His eyes were as a flame of fire, and on his head were many crowns, and he had a name written that no man knew but he himself. And he was clothed with a vesture dipped in blood, and his name is called the Word of God. And the armies which were in heaven followed him upon white horses, clothed in fine linen, white and clean. And out of his mouth goeth a sharp sword, that with it he should smite the nations, and he shall rule them with a rod of iron. And he treadeth the winepress of the fierceness and wrath of Almighty God. And he hath on his vesture and on his thigh a name written, King of Kings and Lord of Lords." Jesus Christ has the stature to command respect from the greatest kings and potentates that the world has ever produced. Revelations chapter 6 describes events in the opening of what is referred to as the sixth seal as follows: "And the kings of the earth, and the great men, and the rich men, and the chief captains, and the mighty men, and every bond man, and every free man, hid themselves in the dens and in the rocks of the mountains, and said to the mountains and rocks, Fall on us, and hide us from the face of him that sitteth on the throne, and from the wrath of the Lamb." But of even greater significance to us is the fact that he is our great Redeemer. He saves us from our sins. As 1 John 1:9 tells us, "If we confess our sins, he is faithful and just to forgive us our sins and to cleanse us from all unrighteousness." In closing, let me quote the closing part of the well-known reading entitled, "The Incomparable Christ." He never marshaled an army, drafted a soldier, or fired a gun. Yet no leader ever had as many volunteers as he had. He is the star of astronomy, the rock of geology, the harmonizer of all discord, and the healer of all diseases. Great men have come and gone, yet he lives on. Herod could not kill him. Satan could not seduce him. Death could not destroy him, and the grave could not hold him. He laid aside his purple robe for a peasant's gown. He was rich, yet for our sake he became poor. How poor? Ask Mary. Ask the wise men. He slept in another's manger. He sailed in another man's boat. He rode upon another's beast and was buried in another man's tomb. All men have failed, but not him. He is the ever-perfect one, the chief among 10,000. He is the altogether lovely, and he is my Savior. And I might add, friend, he will be your Savior too, if you will just invite him into your heart today. May God bless you.
0: Thank you, Reverend Smith, for bringing us that message and for reminding us of the importance of making Jesus Christ the Lord of our lives. It's my prayer that you have done that and that you can say with this song, He is still Lord.

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Again, thank you for listening, and I trust you'll join us again next time. Until then, this is Dan Cope saying goodbye, God bless, and I trust you have a great day.

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I'm Tim Kamara, your host for today, and for the next 60 minutes, I'll be bringing you beautiful Croatian music and dates of the Croatian functions in the Mahoning and Shenango Valleys. If you like us and you want to help us purchase our weekly airtime, we're an all-volunteer group down here, but we do purchase our weekly airtime. So if you want to make a donation, no matter how big or how small, make your checks payable to the Voice of the CFU and mail them to the Voice of the CFU at P.O. Box 1860. That's 1860 in Youngstown, Ohio. 44501, or you can always drop things off down at St. George Croatian Center, 3200 Vestal Road, and whoever's working the bar or the kitchen, tell them it's for the radio show, tell them it's for me, and I get everything, CDs and donations and everything else that you drop off down there. I get every single one of them, and we want to thank you all. So nice to talk to people that listen to the radio show from across the country. Called in this week, talked to somebody in California, somebody in Nevada, somebody in Illinois. Thank you all for listening via the internet, and we really, really appreciate it. So let's get on to today's show. We want to dedicate today's show to the Cheney High School class of 1986, and they had their 40th anniversary reunion on Friday night and yesterday. It was nice to see several of the people, and sad to see how many we've lost in the last 40 years. But it was so nice to see people, and you know, there's people I can look at and I know exactly who they were, and some of them would tell me what your name is. Yes, I do remember you now. And some of them I had no clue who they were. And but it was so nice to see my classmates. A lot of them first time in over 40 years. So going out to you and going out to all of our Bosnian listeners out there in the greater Cleveland area, let's listen to Halid Beslic. And we lost him this year, and he's going to sing Sunce Jedino.

serving the needs of the Croatian community in the Mahoning Valley since 1907 during times of sorrow and bereavement is the Vashchek Kirilla Funeral Home, located at 3100 Canfield Road on the west side of Youngstown, Ohio, and the Kirilla Funeral Home of 258 Poland Avenue in Struthers, Ohio. Michael J. Kirilla Jr., owner, will handle your funeral arrangements and other associated needs in a professional, courteous, and of course, you know, a sensitive manner. The Kirilla family has always exhibited great respect for family values and support for the preservation of our Croatian heritage. Both facilities provide the customer with a comfortable and dignified setting for their funeral arrangements. Michael J. Kirilla Jr. reminds you, our listeners, take time in your very busy everyday lives to enjoy each and every moment of life and to continue to support our beautiful Croatian culture. However, in your moment of sorrow and need, or if you want to take the burden off your family and talk to him about free need, we urge you to call Michael J. Kirilla Jr., owner of the Vashchek Kirilla Funeral Home, at area code 330-792-2357, or the Kirilla Funeral Home of Struthers, Ohio, at 330-750-1321. He also has all you need for the cemeteries, monuments, stones, crimson memorial lights, vases, whatnot. And thank him for being our sponsor. He has never missed a Sunday since we came on the air in 1987. He's such a great guy. 39 years, he's never missed a Sunday. Vashchek Kirilla, 330-792-2357. Or the Kirilla Funeral Home of Struthers, 330-750-1321.

what a nice man Chiro is or was. I met him at, he was here performing for our radio show, and he sang that song. If you understand what the song is, everybody's lying to him. According to that, the gypsies, he went in to get his fortune told, the people, the village, poor thing. And but he was a heck of a performer. I could see him walking around the Croatian club table to table and singing with his cordless Mike Chiro. Hey, there's a great Croatian club in Lorain, Ohio, and you know that I'm talking about the American Croatian Club, located at 4846 Oberlin Avenue. And it's still time. If you didn't renew your membership or get your membership, there's still time. You want to go down there on a Saturday and watch college ball. You want to go down there on a Sunday and watch NFL. Hey, it's right around the corner. You know it is. So get away from the wife or the husband or the kids, and both of you go down there, get a bratwurst sandwich or some of their chicken wings and some of their other bar food, and have a great time down there. So many beautiful, beautiful people. Give them a call at 440-960-5211 and get information on joining. And, you know, they try to have one major event each and every month at the American Croatian Club of Lorain, Ohio. You won't regret becoming a member. 440-960-5211. 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

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Check, I'm hollow. I'm talking here. Hold on. Anyway, hey, all of our listeners up there in the greater Buffalo area, Lackawanna, you know, I was talking to some friends, some people down at the Croatian Embassy in Washington this week, and the church in Lackawanna, which is Our Lady of Maria Bistrica, today's their closing mass, and that's the third Croatian church that we've lost this year. And they're down to 16 now, or no, 15. This will make 15. And, you know, I'm not a happy camper about that, but I can't give my political views on that. I just think it's a crying shame. So we got this letter the other day from Father Christopher Churić. And today's the last mass. It starts at 11 o'clock. So those of you up there, you got about 40 minutes to get to church. And at 1619 Abbott Road in Lackawanna, New York. And mass starts at 11 o'clock, and that's the final closing mass, and then they're going to have a little dinner after. And they said if you have any concerns, give them a call, and they'll give you what you need to know. And he says, you know, this is a true devout person, even though I'm sure he's not real happy with his church closing. So whoever is in Christ is a new creation. The old things have passed away. Behold, a new thing has come. And wishes us all my listeners and myself a very happy summer, and continue on the good work. So if you are in Lackawanna, New York, go see the closing mass of Our Lady of Maria Bistrica today. And it's not a good thing. You know, when I asked you to become a member of the different clubs and go to their functions and go to the churches and stuff, you know, we're going to lose things if we don't. This is the third Croatian church out of 18 in the whole United States that we've lost this year. So we're down to 15, and it's a shame. Hey, there's a little guy out there in Vienna, Ohio, and that's Luka Dubic. Sretan rođendan, Luka, and he's 2 years old today. I don't know where 2 years went, and everybody knows his dida. That's a George Dubic down at the Palm Cafe, the best barbecue in Mahoning County, and everybody knows him. And down if you... You get your Christmas, I'm telling you, I told you before, if you want to get your shunka, your ham, on Christmas Eve or Holy Saturday, he sells out. Unbelievable. You've never had a ham like that. But anyway, Luka from Mama and Tata and your little sister and Baba and Dada, that's George and Anna Dubic, and your Aunt Sylvia and Derek and Georgie and his wife and your cousins, a cute little kid out there, and Stevie Dubic and Adam and his wife. Going out to you, Luka. We hope you like this song. And Dida, I hope you like this song, too. This is by Otterson. It's entitled Dida Moy, My Grandpa.

Happy second birthday today to Luka Dubic and many, many more. And I want to let you know some information about our friends in Farrell, Pennsylvania. They want you to mark your calendars for Saturday. Oh, check I'm on. Well, I don't know what's going on. It doesn't want to stop for me. Anyway, our friends in Farrell, Pennsylvania, you know, they got that beautiful club there on 412 Staunton Street in Farrell, Pennsylvania. And they want you to mark your calendars for Saturday, October the 10th. That's their annual indoor picnic. And it will be closing out the picnic season for 2026. And Sharena from Cleveland will be playing that day, as well as several adult groups from across Western Pennsylvania and Northeast Ohio. Come on down, open to the public. This is a cash event only. They'll have Croatian beer and American beer and drinks, and they'll be selling their famous apple and cherry and cheese strudels, and they'll have lamb and stuff. And of course, I'll get you more information as we get closer. It's hard to believe Tuesday is September the 1st. But anyway, mark your calendars down for Saturday, October the 10th. Open to the public. Come on out to 412 Staunton Street in Farrell, Pennsylvania, for the club's annual indoor picnic. And on Saturday, September the 19th, they're going to have a fundraiser, and it's called a cash bash. And it's $20 a ticket. That includes some food and two beers, and they have games of chance, and they're going to be giving away lots of money. Starting at 1 o'clock, you know, it's $500, $115, $100, $130, $100, $145, $100. 2 o'clock, $300, $215, $150, $230, $150, $245, $150, 3 o'clock, it's $300, $315, $150, $330, $150, $345, $150, and then the final prize at 4 o'clock is $1,000. 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That's Tom, 330-502-4671, for more information on the Cash Bash or for their picnic. And give them a call and help our friends out there in Farrell, Pennsylvania.

Our friends in Rankin are celebrating the 100th anniversary of their dome, their building this year, and they're going to have a dinner and dancing October the 17th. Now, cocktails are at 3:30, dinner's at 5, and then from 6 to 9, it's dancing. And there's going to be live music with the Adam Lee Morgan Big Band, $60 a person. For more information or to get your tickets, call 412-926-8918. That's 412-926-8918. Tell them you heard it here on the Voice of the CFU Radio Show. Hey, happy 55th birthday today to Kum Jeff Kovach. Sethan Rojandan Kum. And this is from your wife, Carla, and Devin, and your future son-in-law, and Haley, and Autumn, Amber, I should say, and Zoe, and Brandon, and your goddaughter, Sophia, Kamara, and myself over there for our Kum, Jeff Kovach, and happy birthday, and many, many, many more. Not only is he turning 55, he gets to retire in the middle of October. God bless you. Happy birthday, Uncle Jeff. You're listening to the Voice of the Croatian Fraternal Union of America radio program.

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And in about 2 weeks, it'll be celebrating their 132nd anniversary. 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Or you can always give me a call at 330-519-9036, and I'll get you all the information you need on the current interest rates on annuities and IRAs and the cost of a policy. 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And there are no owners of the Croatian Fraternal Union of America. It's brought to you through the fraternal system, and you become a member of the lodge in your area. And there's various things that go on throughout the year for members only that they put on that are cultural and sports oriented. Kathy Burnich, 412-843-0380.

It's 38 minutes past the hour of 10 o'clock here on the 30th of August and the last Sunday of August of 2026, and time goes fast. My mother used to say, and I can't remember how she said it in Croatian, but what it said was, the older you get, the faster time goes, and boy, was she right. Hey, the Purple Cat and the Golden Strings Radio.org are proud sponsors of the Voice of the CFU radio show and the local Croatian community. For over 25 years, Jimmy and his Purple Cat in various locations in the Mahoning Valley have been helping adults with disabilities. For more information on the services that the Purple Cat can provide for your adult with disabilities or for employment opportunities, we urge you to contact them at 330-743-3444. That's 330-743-3444. Or you can always go on the internet at www.bigpurplecat.com and find out about the great services that Jimmy provides at different locations in the Mahoning Valley for adults with disabilities. You'll be surprised and you won't regret it. Tell him you heard it here on the Voice of the CFU radio program.

3200 Vestal Road offers some of the very best meals made from scratch every Friday. And this Friday, they will not be open, but they'll be open on the next Friday. They'll be closed this Friday. But they also offer catering. On Friday nights, you could get baked fish, fried fish, combination platter, shrimp, scallops, potato pierogies. And in October, you'll be able to get homemade chicken noodle soup with homemade noodles, Croatian style. So come on down to St. George Croatian Center, 3200 Vestal Road on the west side of Youngstown, Ohio. And they've been there since 1958. They've been established in 1884, I should say. And, make your friends, bring your friends with you. Make new friends out of St. George Croatian Center because they're only a stranger once. Now, if you want to have a drink, they have bar bingo. They have the crow's nest section with all the gaming through the state of Ohio. You got to be a member. You just can't come in and play that. If you want to buy cherry bells and the lottery and all that other stuff, you have to be a member, but you can still become a member for 2026. 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Now they offer catering services, eat in or to go. You can get half sheets, full sheets. 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And come on, everything's made from scratch down there. My Sophia is going to have, she'll be the second generation to have her reception there. So give Carla a call at 330-519-6649. That's 330-519-6649 to get more information. Have your baby shower there, bridal shower, class reunion, sports banquets, school banquets, mercy dinners after funerals, and they can offer you a special one-meat buffet for that. Baptisms, communion, holiday parties, whatever, business meetings. Have it down at St. George Croatian Center. You won't regret it. Everything's made from scratch, including their tartar sauce and hot sauce on Fridays. Hey, here's a new song they sent over from Croatia, and it's entitled Jedna žena sto problema. One wife or one woman and 100 problems. So let's listen to this new song here.

I want to thank you all for listening in to the Voice of the Croatian Fraternal Union Radio Show today. And we will be back on the air next Sunday at 10 o'clock. Get your dancing shoes out for for some great polka music. Dance around the house. Dance on the linoleum or the carpet or whatever. With Gary Ramey and his peppermint polka party from 11 to 1. And then from 1 to 4. It is Larry Walk in this happy polka land. We want to thank Mr. Ramey for coming in here and always helping us out. So listen to some great polka music coming up right after this, because the Croatians are always happy to kick off a party and then stay around to the very end. Do viđenja, spogom. Živjela Hrvatska, bratska, cajnica, i živjela Hrvatska. Ajde bok.

Thank you, Del Sinchak. Beginning our program here on the Peppermint Polka Party with the song about Mimi. And it's all about you and the music, too, right here until 1 o'clock on the Peppermint Polka Party. Gary Ramey with you this morning. Yes, luckily I remembered my name. I wish you the same success, absolutely. And we'll be here until 1. And, of course, we always like to thank Tim Kamara for getting the party started here on a musical Sunday, every Sunday at 10 o'clock with the voice of the CFU. Yours truly in the middle, and then the other half of the sandwich is Larry Walk's Happy Polka Land Radio Show.

Frank Stanger in the band, along with some nice vocals there by Ronnie Sluga and, of course, Christine Hibbs. And the song is called Shipmates, as we are 7 minutes after 11 o'clock here. The temperature about 65 degrees, waltz weather, partly cloudy and warmer today, high today of around 85 degrees. And then it's going to be a hot week. Let's face it, Mother Nature has not let go of us this summer. And she continues on even after August into September. Tomorrow, 86 degrees. Tuesday, 91, 94 degrees midweek. I'll tell you, she must not have any stock in the Canfield Fair. That's all I've got to say. But maybe it won't be so bad. You know, some refreshing drinks out there at the fair and walking around and visiting with the animals and staying in the shade and riding a few rides. And, well, let's see, what could you do for the next hour? Oh, I know, go to the bank and borrow some money, that's it.

That's right. It is polka time. You got that right. And that is the DTO, the Dick Taddy Orchestra, making some music here on the Peppermint Polka Party from AM 600 WRQX Radio. And seriously, we do have a warm week coming up, so just be prepared for that. And it'll be in the 80s and the 90s all week, except for Saturday next weekend, dropping down to about 78 degrees. Same thing on Sunday, about 77. Labor Day itself, and that is coming up a week from tomorrow. It's hard to believe. Mostly cloudy, humid, maybe some scattered showers in the afternoon. And so just be prepared for the weather. There's not much we can do with it other than just tolerate it. You know what I mean? How about a little musical encore by Joe Fedorchak and the band here? And this is a classic by them called the Blue Lady Polka.

Talk about a musical memory. That is it. The classic Blue Lady Polka with the Joe Fedorchak Band at 14 after the hour here from the Peppermint Polka Party on AM 600 WRQX Radio. Yes, it is going to be hot. There is no doubt about it. I remember on the last hot spell we had, which was not that long ago, I was talking with my brother down there in Fredericksburg, down there on the farm, and I said, it's been hot up here in Youngstown. How about down there, Don? And he said, oh, man, it has been so hot down here. He said, on the farm, I said, you know, I was going out to the barn, and I walked past the rabbit hutch, and it was so hot the bunnies were just holding hands, you know?

Lori. Lori Scavarch is her name, from that wonderful CD that she did a few years ago. And it's called From the Heart, and that we'll send that song out to Bill Bevick. It's called the Three Rivers Polka. I know. And you won't find a bigger Steeler fan than Mr. Bevick. That's a fact. Anyway, Bill, we hope you're doing well. And Lori, thank you very much for that music here on the Peppermint Polka Party until 1 o'clock. It's good to be with you here on this particular Sunday. We hope everybody is doing well out there. And we'll be here until 1 o'clock, of course. If you hear something that you like on our program, there's a very good possibility that it is available from Peppermint Records in Youngstown, Ohio. A way to enhance your musical collection, absolutely, with a simple phone call to 330-783-2222. Operators are sitting by. I say, go ahead, sit down. The standing by stuff, you don't even know. Just relax, and it's easier to take the orders that way, too. You know? Operators are sitting by at 330-783-2222. If you hear something that you like, give us a call, and we can make it part of your musical collection. Gonna send this out to Bob and everybody up there at Di Lucia's.

Madison there, and of course that's Bob Del Muti on vocals and accordion. The song is Beloved, Be Faithful. At about 21 minutes after the hour, speaking about De Lucias, I want to remind you that they're, of course, they're the place to, up there at 2610 Elm Road Northeast in Warren, Ohio, is the place that is now booking their off-premise catering facilities and services for the remainder of this year and, of course, for next year, 2027. 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Here's Bill Bevick in the band.

There you go. Some music by Bill Bevick. And did you recognize those songs in that Slovenian polka medley? Of course you did. As we hope that you will recognize the fact that you're in the middle of the Peppermint Polka Party. 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However we connect, I'm glad that you're a part of what we do every Sunday right here. Jeff Pecan, Paul Yanchar.

Drifting, Dreaming, 29 after the hour on AM 600 WRQX Radio. Well, I tell you what, it's been a long summer, and I got to give a tip of the hat to Ron's Tree Service Landscaping and Snow Plowing, because Ron Capitti and his crew have certainly taken care of the grass situation that I've asked them to take care of. And in addition to that, they have been so busy because of those storms that happened this summer. You know, the trees and the brush and everything that they had to take care of and clean up after Mother Nature did her thing. Well, they've been so busy with that as well. And they want to thank you so much for your patronage and for calling them to come out and keep the effects of Mother Nature under control, because they are experts at that. What's the phone number? Thank you for asking. 330-503-7810. 330-503-7810. That will put you in contact with the man himself, Ron Capitti, at Ron's Tree Service Landscaping and Snow Plowing. And you know what? Before you know it, that snow plowing will be at the top of the list. So make your arrangements now. When you need his service, call him, talk to him, get it all set up, and you'll be glad. Because you won't have to worry about what Mother Nature deals us, you know, because it can be handled with Ron's Tree Service Landscaping and Snow Plowing. Again, Ron's number, 330-503-7810. And I would appreciate it that if you talk to him, please tell him that you heard about it right here on the Peppermint Polka Party.

the captain's crew, and of course, Kramer's Polka here from their CD, which is a great CD if you enjoy some button box bands. Well, this is it. Kenny Zeller's Captain's Crew, A Whole Life Long. Of course, you're familiar with that song. We get requests for that all the time. I thought I would share with you their Frankie Kramer song called Kramer's Polka, with special guests on that recording of Mr. Stan Blout. He happened to be in town from California when that was recorded. And there you go, making some great music here on the Peppermint Polka Party. Well, from one great button box group to another, this one is from Lorraine. My father has two horses.

about that? That's the Lorraine Slovenian button accordionists. And that is, the song is called My Father Has Two Horses, which is better than your father being too hoarse to sing, you know? Let's keep the waltz tempo going here for a while. Joy Miskadin along with America's Polka King, Mr. Frank Yankovic here. And this is Goodbye, Sarajevo.

fading off into the sunset. America's Boca King, Frank Yankovic, along with his right-hand man, Joey Miskelin. And the song is Goodbye, Sarajevo. Well, hello there to you. Good morning from the Peppermint Polka Party. Well, to remind you that the Cleveland Polka Association is having a big BYOE picnic. And that's Labor Day Monday, and that's a week from tomorrow. And what's a BYOE picnic? It's a Bring Your Own Everything picnic. How's that? Music by Randy Krajewski and Badenoff. Okay, Randy Krajewski and Badenoff from Toledo, Ohio. Sounds pretty. I hope they're good enough. I'm sure they certainly wouldn't. No, of course they're good enough. So the gates will open around 2 o'clock. The music is from 3 until 7 p.m. and the location is St. Sava's Picnic Grove, which is at 2300 West Ridgewood Drive in Parma, Ohio. That's right. Donation of $15 at the door. 18 years and under are absolutely free. The public is welcome. So that's something to do next holiday, which is Monday on September the 7th, which is Labor Day, at the CPA Cleveland Polka Association Picnic.

The Keystone Polka, yeah, by our longtime friend Jimmy Cosell and the orchestra there. At about 15 away from 12 noon here on the Peppermint Polka Party, 66 degrees our temperature. Waltz weather says today partly cloudy and warmer, high today up to 85 degrees. Then tomorrow warm and humid, 86. Tuesday partly sunny, hot and humid, 91 degrees. Okay, that's enough. Oh no. Wait, Wednesday, 94 degrees, pushing a record-breaking hot temperature that was set in 1953 at 96 degrees. I like the oldies, but not those kind. Thursday, 88 degrees, mostly sunny. Friday, 82 degrees, partly cloudy, cooler. And then Saturday and Sunday, cooling down to the upper 70s. And then Labor Day itself, mostly cloudy, hot and humid, 81 degrees, maybe a chance of some scattered showers in the afternoon, maybe not, who knows. But anyway, that's what our weather forecast looks like. Our staff meteorologist, Mr. Walt Pretzel, and his twist on the weather.

nice that is. And that is the Ding Dong Polka done by Freddy Yuznowski and the Musical Collection. Not inferring that it was played by a bunch of ding-dongs. No, not at all. No, a great, great band, great musicians there. As we are about 11 away from 12 noon here from AM 600, WRQX Radio, how you doing, okay? Are you on your first or maybe your second cup of coffee this morning? Well, I'll tell you what. Whatever cup of coffee you're having has got to be better than what they make here at a radio station. That's the one caveat. When you're considering a career in broadcasting, they warn you early on, you will not like radio station coffee. Huh? They make some here. They said, here, this is good. This is great. This is, well, you know, that's the thing. When you go to Di Lucia's, for example, I know yours truly and the Livewire always look forward to the wonderful coffee and food that they make at Di Lucia's. Not so much here at the radio station. I don't know. They said, here, try some of this. It's 8 o'clock coffee. I tried it. It was 8 o'clock last night.

Johnny Dedlich and the band, and that is Yasemica. Yeah, there you go. It's about eight away from the top of the hour. Does this number sound familiar? 3011. No, that's not a phone number. The phone number is 330-788-0075, and that's the phone number. The first one, 3011, is the address of Teeny's Tavern on South Avenue in Youngstown, Ohio. Want to take a moment to remind you of their Wednesday specials, the spaghetti or the penne dinner. That's right. Kitchen is open from 11 a.m. until 7 p.m. On Fridays,

want some fish? Well, you can get the fish sandwich, the dinner, the shrimp dinner. It's all available. Or you want pierogies instead? The best in the city, no doubt about it. And you can get it as a potato, cabbage, or lekvar. 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One dozen, $8. So order a couple of dozen. And you can drive by and pick them up and be on your way. Or if you'd like to dine in, that's available too. So Lori, Patty, and Tony, everybody there at Tini's waiting for you to stop by. Again, the phone number, 330-788-0075. That, of course, Tini's Tavern.

Joey Miskelen's song done for you by Brian Papish and the band. And that's what I saw you standing there. That, by the way, is one of the many selections on the Penn Ohio Polka Pals 52nd anniversary edition. You know, there are, what, I think maybe a total of six CDs all available from the Penn Ohio Polka Pal members. And yeah, you can talk to a member and say, hey, how about that? And they'll say, yeah, we'll get them for you. No problem. Or if you'd like to get them from Peppermint, well, they're available there too. Everything from the Grammy nominated souvenir edition, which was the very first released by the Pals, all the way up to the last one, which is this one, the 52nd anniversary edition. And it's all available at Peppermint. Give us a call, 330-783-2222. Operators are waiting for your call. Gonna send this out to the live wire. It never gets any easier. Not

0: there you go, Harry Faint Review, and it's never easy. It's been one of those weeks, you know. You take one step forward and two backwards, it seems. However, things will be better, no doubt about it. And the music will continue for the hour number two of the Peppermint Vocal Party. Yeah, keep your dial set right here.
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The invitation there is from Ted Zalak and the Swinging Slovenes, and that, of course, is inviting you to our party right here on AM 600 WRQX Radio, the Peppermint Polka Party, underway until 1 o'clock. And 75 degrees, it has warmed up significantly during the last hour here. And today, Walt says, partly cloudy and warmer, up to 85 in our forecast. And all week it's going to be in the upper 80s and even into the 90s. And I'm not going to bore you with the details, but look out. Monday is definitely going to be a hot one.

And it's going to be so hot that Polly probably will not want to come out to play. Oh, no. She may just string you right along. She's a real stringling, you know?

Mike Roncone and his band, and boy, isn't that something, huh? A Frank Yankovic song called Pretty Polly, and Stringling, which I believe was a Vadnal song, and combine them together there. And that is one of the great songs on that Pan Ohio Polka Pals Souvenir Edition CD, the very first one, the very first album that the group released. And it became a Grammy-nominated CD. I mean, all the way to the final five. That's right. The group made it out there for the celebration. And you can have this collector's item in your library as part of what you have to pass on to generations. That's right. Give us a call at Peppermint. We'll gladly send this out to you at 330-783-2222. 330-783-2222. Here's Eddie Valens.

classic Joe Fedorchak and Where Did the Good Times Go Again? Another song from that Penn-Ohio Polka Pals Souvenir Edition CD. Now you know why. It was nominated for a Grammy. What a great bunch of... I'm going to play another selection from that in a little bit. But in the meantime, I want to remind you that today the Polka Classics with Anthony Solkar will be performing at 2 o'clock at the NCP Slovenian Polka Boosters Dance at Wildwoods Bar and Grill in St. Mary's, Pennsylvania. That's right. They're on their way there right now, no doubt about it, listening to the polka program. The Polka Classics with Anthony Solkar. What a great musician he is, too. And what a great time you will have in St. Mary's, Pennsylvania today, just as you would in any barroom.

The barroom poker there with Eddie Vallas, John Ross, and all the gang there, Gloria, Gene DeFabio, doing that Honky Tonk Piano. That's fun. Fun song there here on the Peppermint Polka Party at 14 minutes after the hour. Want to tell you about something that's really a lot of fun, too. And that's the car show that's coming up on Saturday, September the 19th. And it's presented by the Prostate Life Brotherhood. And it's called Cruising for Prostates Car Show. And it will be held at the Hollywood Gaming parking lot. That's on Niles Canfield Road in Austintown, Ohio. And the hours are from 11 a.m. until 3 p.m. There'll be a car registration is only $10 if you'd like to show off your classic car, right? Yeah. There'll be food trucks. There'll be a basket raffle and a DJ and a whole bunch of good time. And I was there last year along with Livewire. We enjoyed ourselves. And there were some very, very special moments during that particular car show. So this is presented by Prostate Life Brotherhood, which is promotes prostate cancer awareness. It's a great group of people that meet monthly at the Yellow Brick Place. I can tell you more about that in maybe later on today, but nevertheless, mark your calendar for a great time. And that will be on Saturday, September the 19th, from 11 a.m. until 3 p.m. at the Hollywood Gaming parking lot. And it's a free admission. Unless you want to, register your car, well, then there's a $10 donation for that. It's a great time, great people, great automobiles. And when you see that special, maybe you'll see that car that was your very, very first automobile. You remember that car, that very first ride of yours? You'll see that there and you'll say, I remember my first car. It was 1948 Rolls Canardly. Rolled down one hill, could hardly get up the next. It had four on the floor. Actually, four through the floor. That was the brake system. Your feet and your passenger.

How about that? The Lost and Found, the group there from Canton, Ohio, and that is the Automobile Polka. Ah, automobiles, yeah. So much a part of people's lives, you know what I mean? And, of course, I remember my dear friend that had the used car lot here in town, Otto. Otto Nobetter was his name. Remember him? I used to talk about him. I think he's still in business. I'm not sure. But Otto Nobetter, used car. I always ask him, I said, I'm not so sure about your slogan. He said, what's wrong with my slogan? I said, buy a used car from me, Otto Nobetter. I'm not so sure that that's what you want to convey, you know? He told me, he said, I've got a fine car for you. I'll tell you about that later. Right now, here's Roger Bright.

0: Yeah, isn't that pretty?
1: Yeah, absolutely.
0: Roger Bright and Gene Tebow there. And you're like heaven. 22 after the hour from AM 600 WRQX Radio. Enough about automobiles. Let's talk about a place where your automobile can take you. 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Now, maybe you need a place for that celebration. Again, considering the gorgeous banquet hall conveniently located on Elm Road in Warren, Ohio. So, whether it's at your place or theirs, Di Lucia's will provide everything necessary for a successful event. Mm-hmm. So give them a call, 330-372-3813, 330-372-3813, and they'll help you plan that event. And do a little homework in advance, okay? Go to their website, which is www.dilucias.com. That's DILUCIAS.com. Or maybe their Facebook page. Either way, you'll be so informed, and you'll find some great information. When you talk to Bob, you'll say, hey, you know, I saw that on your webpage, and that's a great idea. And how about this? And well, you'll have a great conversation. All the first step in planning a great event at Di Lucia's, 2610 Elm Road Northeast in Warren, Ohio. Bob and his staff, Brother Greg, Catherine, and Michael, and everybody there waiting to be the best they can be just for you. So remember, when you want your guests to be delighted, think Di Lucia's. And when you want food that's absolutely delicious and the best coffee in town, that's right, Di Lucia's. 330-372-3813. That's it. 330-372-3813. That's Di Lucia's, 2610 Elm Road Northeast, Warren, Ohio. Thank you, Bob, for being such a fine sponsor all these years on the Peppermint Polka Party.

That's the Alan Koss Pat Gray Showcase Band and some beautiful waltz music here on the Peppermint Polka Party from AM 600 WRQX Radio. Eddie Roddick and the boys. This is called Little Eddie's Polka. Trust me, Little Eddie ain't so little anymore.

0: Little Eddie's, and that is Eddie Roddick and the band here at 12:31 from AM 600 WRQX Radio. And if I check by the old clock on the wall, I see it's time to hear from Mr. Ray Kovac, who will present our birthday greetings for the day. How's that for a nice introduction?
1: Good afternoon, Gary.
0: Yes, okay. Good afternoon, Mr. Ray. How are things over there by you?
1: Well, everything's fine here in Lordstown. I think we had a few sprinkles here just a little while ago.
0: I had some on my donut this morning, too.
1: You did?
0: Yes.
1: Oh, those. Yeah, that was a better type of sprinkle, yes.
0: I like those better. Yes, that's right. Well, we might have a little sprinkle this afternoon. There, you know, the sky is just a little bit overcast, so yeah, don't hold your breath on any of the weather, except it's going to be a hot week, so I would recommend that you don't go fishing this week.
1: No, you don't want to go fishing this week. It'd be dog days.
0: Is that,
1: that's locally. Well, I don't know about Lake Erie, but I don't know. Fish kind of went on vacation, I think.
0: I think, yeah, I don't know about dog days, but how about catfish? Maybe that would be what you should be.
1: Well, the catfish do bite in dog days. And they know there weren't any dogs around to chase them, so.
0: See, that's it. There you go. Well, I'll tell you what. Have you got some birthdays? Because I've got my trusty harmonica ready to go here.
1: Yeah, we have a couple here.
0: All right. I think I'm ready. That was a real...
1: I think there's two notes there that need tuned.
0: Yeah.
1: Reeds there kind of flat.
0: Yeah, I think it's my tongue, actually. I think that's the problem. Or maybe the way I breathe. It's, Anyway, go right ahead.
1: Well, this is a belated birthday because we missed last week.
0: Yeah.
1: Harriet Figgis. Harriet used to go dancing every Saturday night at Kuzman's.
0: Mm-hmm.
1: And I'm proud to say that my great-granddaughter, Emery Michelle Kovac, celebrating a birthday this week.
0: Wow.
1: And Heather Kovac, my daughter-in-law, celebrating a birthday this week.
0: Uh-huh.
1: Kovac week.
0: All right.
1: And Sharon Stadahar.
0: Oh, yeah. George's significant other.
1: Wife.
0: Yes, right.
1: Okay.
0: And, yeah.
1: And that's about all we have for this week.
0: That sounds good. You know what I'm going to do? I'm going to have a little special treat on the show a little bit later here. And you know Del Sinchak, of course, right?
1: Of course.
0: And you know that he had a great polka and has always had a great band, either polka or otherwise. And earlier in his days, he had Del Saint and the Devils. Remember that? You ever hear about them?
1: Yes, and when he used to play, I used to say, Del, can you play a polka?
0: Well, anyway, few people know that Del Sinchak actually was the band that that provided the music for the singing group The Edsels when they recorded Ramalama Ding Dong. And you knew that, certainly, didn't you?
1: Yes.
0: And you know our friend Tim Kamara? He shared a little thing with me here. He said, this is a Croatian version of Ramalama Ding Dong. And I thought maybe we might play that a little bit later on here in our show, just as something different in tribute to Del. But in the meantime, let's get back to more of the traditional polka style music. And how about a song by the Al Ray Combo?
1: Yeah, that sounds all right.
0: I think so. How about the song Windy City? Do you think that might be okay?
1: Okay.
0: All right. Well, take care. We'll see you next week.
1: Okay.

There you go, the Windy City Polka. And that is the Al Ray combo and the, of course, Ray Kovac that we spoke to just moments ago. And on button accordion there, and the late Al Romaine helping him out. As we're making music all the way till 1 o'clock. By the way, at 1 o'clock, of course, you know what that means. Besides the fact that Mickey's big ear is on the 1 and his little ear is on the 12. Maybe that's Mickey's hands. It doesn't matter. Anyway, besides all of that, it means that your ears should be on the radio, because more great polka music will continue at 1 o'clock with, of course, the Happy Polka Land Radio Show and your host, Larry Welk, all the way from 1 until 4, completing 6 hours of great polka music here on AM 600 WRQX Radio.

0: Walter Stanek, along with Murray Mifadjian there on vocals. And the song is called The Polk Arena. How about that? That's cute. It's 18 away from 1 o'clock here on the Peppermint Polka Party. And I was telling Ray that our good friend Tim Kamara found this version, this Croatian version of the hit song Ramalama Ding Dong that was recorded by Youngstown's group, the Edsels, and the music. They're a vocal group, and they needed a band to back them up on that, and they enlisted the help of Del Sinjak, then known as Del Saint and the Devils. And anyway, so the song Ramalama Ding Dong kind of has a special place in our heart. So let's listen to the Croatian version here. I think this should be interesting. Oh, wait a minute. Hold on. Wait a minute, guys. Wait, whoa. Oh, my goodness sake. We're having a technical difficulty.
1: Not really.
0: There's no difficulty.
1: Other than I forgot to plug it in.
0: So, you know, thank goodness I wasn't the engineer on that session, you know. But anyway, we'll get back to the beginning here. So let's try this one more time, all right?

you go. Ramalama Ding Dong, done for you. Croatian version by a group called the Vampiri, yes. And, yeah, we send that out. We send that out to Dell and all the fans of that good old rock music that we all rolled to, you know.

Ray said he had as much trouble understanding the words on that version as he did on the original one. I don't know what that means. But if you would like to see Tim and thank him personally, you can do that every Friday out at St. George's Croatian Center at 3200 Vestal Road in Youngstown, Ohio. 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That's right. And they also have sandwiches also. They have fish sandwiches and a fish sandwich with fries. And anyway, you can order some, a la carte things as well. So give them a call. Stop by on Fridays. It's a wonderful place to get your fish or pierogies on Friday at 3200 Vestal Road in Youngstown, Ohio. Talking about St. George's Croatian Center. All right. As we continue with the music here on the Polka Party. Oh, my goodness. Well, hello, Del. We've been talking about you all show, you know?

Hello, hello, hello. Thank you, Dell. As we are 8 minutes away from 1 o'clock, we've been talking about some of the old recordings. And, you know, at Peppermint, we have been busy. Me and the pals, Dean and Anthony and everybody, we've been digging out some of those old recordings. Some never heard before. Some maybe that shouldn't be ever heard. No. Some great, great bands. You know, groups like Glass Harp, Human Beings, Iron Knowledge, like that. And, of course, we can't forget about Morley Gray. And, of course, it's just Bull Run, another group. And we put these out on vinyl and some digitally, and they're all available at our website, which is on Bandcamp.com. 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So again, some on vinyl. We got some left-end stuff there too. And there'll also be some new left-end material coming out very, very soon in preparation for their

final concert. But anyway, go to bandcamp.com, Peppermint Records, and there you will be amazed at what you will find. Some vintage rock and roll, some vintage recordings, and it's all good stuff. So check it out, okay? We've been working hard to bring this out for you.

I like that. That is Kevin Sulecki, and what a great album that is. And that is called the California Polka right here. Want to remind you that the Polka Classics with Anthony Solkar will be performing for you and entertaining at the NCP Slovenian Polka Boosters Dance at Wildwoods Bar and Grill in St. Mary's, Pennsylvania. That gets underway around 2 o'clock, so do not forget that. And also, let's see here, coming up Sunday, September the 20th, the Dynabrass, and they're a great band. They record at Peppermint, and so I know Joe and everybody in the group. They will be appearing at the Kenlock Fire Hall in western Pennsylvania, and that will be in New Kensington, Pennsylvania, and that will be on Sunday, September the 20th, and be from 2 until 6, so make that as part of your plans for the month of September. It'll be a good idea if you do.

Zogel Brothers to wrap things up for us here. And this is called the Incline Polka. By the way, if you're inclined to go to the Illinois Polka Fest next year, you might want to join the Zolkas on a bus trip. That's right. And if you want more information, well, get a hold of the Zolkas and they'll let you know. You can find them on Facebook, give them a call, and they'll fill you in on all the details. That'll be a fun trip, you know?

0: Well, Larry Walk's coming up next here on AM 600. And you stay cool this coming week. It's going to be a hot one. Right? And we'll see you next week, same time, same station. Gary Ramey saying goodbye for the Pennoisle, for the Peppermint Polka Party. Oh, my goodness. I think the heat's already got to me.
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1: Well, hello there, good people. Welcome to the happy sounds of WPIC's Happy Penn, Ohio Polka Land. Let's check that. This is Sunday. Saturday's long gone. This is WRQX's Happy Polka Land for a Sunday afternoon. Each and every Sunday, we follow Gary Ramey's Happy Polka Sounds. We continue to put it all together, 5 hours of polka happiness for you. And to get us on the road to Happy Polka Land, let's bring up the happy sounds of Keith Strauss' Polka Confetti on the 8th Day God Created Polkas.

of the 8-day Gone Created Polkas here on the Happy Polkland Show with Keith Strauss and Polka Confetti. 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Back to more happiness here on the Happy Polkland Radio Show. Ted Ling in the Power Boys, I hear aboard Happy Polkland, and I always want to keep on smiling.

going to keep on smiling here on the Happy Polka Land Show, Ted Ling and the Power Boys. Join the fun and happiness in polka dancing at the Cuckoo Society's Polish Festival, Saturday, September the 12th, noon until 8 p.m. at St. Nicholas Catholic Church, 764 5th Street in Struthers. The Zolkas will provide the happy polka sound for your dancing and listening pleasure. Entry fee for adults is only $5. Kids under 12 admitted free. Remember, the Kukuski on South Avenue? Well, all proceeds from this event will benefit the building fund of a new Kukuski Hall. So join the fun, join the happiness. The Zolks is providing the happy polka sounds. Polish food will be available, as well as beer, vodka, and desserts, all available for purchase. Just one low $5 admission to enjoy the polka happiness. That's on Saturday, September the 12th, noon until 8 p.m., St. Nicholas Catholic Church, 5th Street in Struthers. You'll have a great time meeting old and making new friends at a polka dance. And I plan to join the fun and happiness. I plan to be there, you too, and it'll be nice to see you there at the Kukuski Hall, of course, of building a fund for the Kukuski Hall, and that will be taking place for you on the 12th of September. More happiness here on the Happy Polka Land Radio Show. Well, the Zolkas will be performing there. Let them perform now. Here's the Zolkas. They'll be at the Kukuski Hall on the, benefit dance for the Kukuski Hall on the 12th of September, sounding just like this. It's summertime, so enjoy the strawberries and the raspberries.

0: the Strawberries, Raspberries here on the Happy Polka Land Radio Show. The Zippy Zorkas, they'll be appearing on the 12th for the Kukuski Fundraising Dance, and they'll be taking place in Struthers. And now a word from Quality Mattress Outlet.
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A2Z, they do it all. 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More happiness here on the Happy Poker Land radio show. 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
0: 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Let's bring up the polka country musicians. They have the wrong number.

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1: Larry, it's time to write an ad telling our listeners of the outstanding homestyle foods that await them at Scarsella's Italian Restaurant.
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0: Yeah, delicious treats await you. 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More happiness here on the Happy Polka Land Radio Show. Let's bring up the happy sounds here aboard Happy Polka Land of the polka music sound. 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

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And now a word from Perfetti's Italian Sausage, Perfetti's own made kielbasa.

Italian sausage and kielbasa, and there's Perfetti's Italian sausage and Oscar kielbasa. 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

I think about some on South Shenley. That's across from the fire station. That's right near McCollum. Let's continue with more happiness here on the Happy Polka Land Show. Next up, another great song here aboard Happy Polka Land, the Polka Bums, here aboard Happy Polka Land.

Ashes of Love here on the Happy Polka Land radio show, the Polka Bums from out Cleveland, Ohio way. 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You'll find tomatoes, corn on the cob, hot sweetened bell peppers, garlic, onions, pickles, eggs, lettuce, cabbage, cauliflower, dill, as well as parsley. 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

the freshest for your table, the freshest, oh, for your mouth. That's right, Aunt Julie's. Let's continue with more happiness, Lenny Gamolka and Chicago Push, here aboard Happy Polka Land.

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0: 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They don't have to profit in part as part of the premium. Well, let's take a look at the Polsky Bullets Warren Kukuski Society on September the 12th, noon until 8 p.m., featuring the Zolkas at St. Nicholas Catholic Church in Struthers, Ohio, and all proceeds benefit the reconstruction efforts of a new Kukuski Hall. A grand time will be had by all. A great crowd was there last year. Looking forward to seeing there again this year. Dick Taddy's giving away his latest CD, his final CD with 26 selections on it. All you have to do is send him $7 to handle postage and handling, and he'll send you that CD absolutely free. And you can reach him, 412-8580-0236. Bad enough, Labor Day will be at, of course, the St. Slava's Picnic Grove. And it will be, of course, bring your own everything, yeah, including your wife or girlfriend. A great time will be had by all, sponsored by the CPA. International Poker Association, Thursday, September the 3rd through Sunday. It will be, of course, the happiness for you. 4 days of happiness. The Dinah Brass on Thursday. On Friday, Dennis Bliske, the Messenger, and Joan Gerwin and Goodlay, Frankie Liske, Blue Magic. Saturday, it will be the sounds of Eddie Foreman, as well as the IPA Tribute Band, Jimmy Weber and the Sounds. In the afternoon, Judy Maddie's Uptown Sound. And on Sunday, there will be a pool party with Jerry Kaminsky. In an evening, the Polka Country, Polka Family, Twin City Sounds. What a great lineup for you. Once again, I see by the, of course, Belle will have her Labor Day dance coming up for you. Yeah, I'm going to skip that. Don't need to do that. Labor Day, it will be a dance Monday, September the 7th from 1 until 7 p.m. Eddie Rudick and the Stanger Band. And that will take place, of course, at the SNPG Records Station in Kirkland, Ohio. Once again, it's time to pause for station identification. But don't you dare touch that dial. We'll be right back. Check it, sir.
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0: this is Jimmy Kay from Out Michigan Way reminding you you're tuned to Larry Walk featuring the voice of the beautiful Diana Walk on a super polka weekend. Remember, polkas are the musical antidepressant. 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

never find another you. It's the boys here on the Happy Polka Land Radio Show. Happiness each and every Saturday morning on WPIC Radio from 8 in the morning until 11. Then we're back here Sunday afternoon following Polkas by Peppermint with Gary Ramey from 1 until 4. That's right. We have 6 hours of Polka Happens for you each and every weekend. And with Gary, that makes it 8. Yeah, it's a Polka Happen weekend here in the Penn, Ohio listening area. 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We're going to continue with more happiness here on the Happy Polka Land Radio Show. Next up, the Twin Horses TNT. That's the natural talent of Eddie Time. 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

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Back to more happiness, the late great Marion Lush here aboard Happy Polka Land, the White Table Polka.

0: quite great Marion Bush on the House of Polka Land Show, the White Table Polka. And now we're from Penguin City Brewery.
1: In heaven there is no beer.
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3: 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That's Penguin City, where they remind you, focus our happiness. 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
0: And always something exciting and entertaining going on there for you. Stay tuned to Happy Polka Land for all the details of the next polka event that will be taking place at Penguin City, East Federal Street in downtown Youngstown. More happiness here on the Happy Polka Land radio show. Let's bring up another great sound for you. This time around it's going to be the Happy Stars with Jerry Zahara. Jerry Zahara and the happy sounds of the Dancing Shoes Polka.

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So, let's see here. Let's bring up another great sound here aboard Happy Polka Land, the nice pierogi polka.

0: Space Pinogies here on the Happy Pokerland Radio Show. 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And now a word from Kravitz Deli.
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0: 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Farmer Dave Statuary reminds you they have all size geese, 5 inches to 4 feet, all size clothing. Of course, you can also order the geese. You'll find that they have the largest selection of concrete statuary in the area. And remember, they are painted by artists. That's Farmer Dave's, 69 East Western Reserve Road. That's right, concrete statuary that lasts a lifetime. Unlike the, of course, fiberglass models that you find in stores, well, they, of course, last a year or two and they crack. The concrete statuary lasts a lifetime. More happiness here on the Happy Folkland Show. Jimmy Britta, hello, Stash, yuck shamash.

0: Stasi Yakshamash, how are you on this Sunday afternoon? And now a word from Rooley Brothers.
1: Hello, polka fans. 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
0: 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Let's continue with more happiness here on the Happy Polkland Show. Here's Ray J, all the carousels, here aboard Happy Polkland. Mary's knocking.

0: happy sounds of Ray J and all the carousels on the Happy Polka Land Show. 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

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Oh,

0: Johnny. That sounds a very blasantic and all, but versatile, versatile.
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0: I love you here on the Happy Folkland radio show. Happiness for you and happiness for me each and every Sunday afternoon here at WRQX Radio, following Gary Remus Polkas by Permanent. Taking a look at our Polski Bulletin Board, the Kukuski Society will have a Polish festival Saturday, September the 12th, noon until 8 p.m. at St. Nicholas Catholic Church in Struthers, featuring the Zorkas. That's right, there'll be a grand time by all, polka music. There'll be disco polka music, as well as, of course, food, beer, vodka, desserts, and much, much more. Also coming up for you, Dick Taddy asked us to remind you, he will send you that new CD that he put out. The new and final CD has 26 selections in all for just $7, postage and handling. Absolutely, it's his last CD, 26 selections. He'll send it to you free of charge. Just send him $7 to cover the postage and the handling. His number is 412-580-0236. Coming up on Labor Day, the Penn, Ohio, to see here. It will be, of course, the BOYB bottle and your own picnic, and that is featuring Bad Enough in, of course, a great sound at St. Slava's Picnic Grove, sponsored by the Cleveland Polka Association, $15 donation. The Happy Sounds of the International Polka Association have their festival from September the 3rd, of course, on through September the Sunday, and that will be the 6th. You'll find all types of bands. Dinah Brass will be there. There'll be the Polisky and the Minus Men, John Girl from the Polka Magic, Frankie Liska, Jody Maddie, Eddie Foreman, ITA Tribute Band, Jimmy Weber, and much, much more. And these dates from our Polski Bulletin Board. Once again, I see by the old clock on the wall, it's time to pause for station identification. But don't you dare touch that dial. We'll be right back to Kaitse.
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1: And your happy polka gal, Diana Walk, presenting to you the happy sounds of Little Lenny and his happy harmony boys.
0: Reminiscent of the honky sounds of Little Wally. So get ready to get your toes a-tapping and dance around that kitchen table.
1: We proudly present to you the honky sounds of Little Lenny and his happy harmony boys.

the Larry and Diana Polka, 290 composed exclusively for Diana and myself, recorded with Gary at the Peppermint Recording Studios. Happiness all the way, that's right, till 11 o'clock here on the Sunday afternoon show. Our Saturday morning show comes your way on WPIC Radio each and every Saturday morning from, of course, 8 until 11, 3 hours of polka happiness for you. 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Next up, let's ring up Jerry Zahara for an encore here on the Happy Polka Land Radio Show. 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

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Back to more happiness here on the Happy Polka Land Radio Show. Next up, it's the boys here aboard Happy Polka Land. I'm gonna live it up.

0: I'm going to live it up here on the Happy Folk Land Show with the boys. 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
0: That they do, A to Z, they do it all. 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A to Z, they do it all. 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Next up, take five. Are they come alive with the Polish Wedding Polka?

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0: 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More happiness for you here on the Happy Polka Land radio show. Next up, the Pala Brothers here aboard Happy Polka Land, and I feel a headache coming on.

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Let's continue with the happy sounds of Happy Stance to Ashkalaka here aboard Happy Polkaland with a polka medley, starting out with the sounds of Do I Love You Polka.

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0: 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More happiness here on the Happy Polka Land radio show. Next up, another great sound featuring the happy sounds of Mr. Bobby Vinton here aboard Happy Polka Land. And let's see here, Bobby Vinton, let's bring up possibly, how about the melody of love here on a Sunday afternoon. Mr. Bobby Vinton, here aboard Happy Polka Land, the melody of love on a super polka Sunday afternoon. Here is Bobby.

0: That was the happy sounds of Happy Richie from out Buffalo way. Now a word from Rudy Brothers.
1: Hello, polka fans. 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
0: 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Back to more happiness, Jerry and the Buffalo Touch, here aboard Happy Polka Land. It's the Buffalo Touch, where you going, Mary?

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Mary left a note. Johnny started crying when he read the words she wrote. I'll always love you, Johnny. You broke my heart in two.

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And now a word from Yellow. 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I personally utilized the services of Galloway when a

812614. 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More happiness here aboard with Take 5. They come alive. The nice Pierogi Polka.

0: and the happy sounds of nice pierogi. Take five, all they come alive. Now a word about the dance coming up to benefit the Acoustic Society. Join the fun and happiness in polka dancing at the Kukuse Society's Polish Festival, Saturday, September the 12th, noon until 8 p.m. at St. Nicholas Catholic Church, 764 5th Street in Struthers. The Zolkas will provide the happy polka sounds for your dancing and listening pleasure. Entry fee for adults is only $5. Kids under 12 admitted free. Remember the Kukuski on South Avenue? Well, all proceeds from this event will benefit the building fund of a new Kukuski Hall. So join the fun, join the happiness. The Zolks is providing the happy polka sounds. Polish food will be available, as well as beer, vodka, and desserts, all available for purchase. Just one low $5 admission to enjoy the polka happiness. That's on Saturday, September the 12th, noon until 8 p.m., St. Nicholas Catholic Church, 5th Street in Struthers. You'll have a great time meeting old and making new friends at a polka dance. Grand time will be had by we're going to be there and looking forward to you. Yeah, it's going to be a great time for you and a great cause. Yeah, build a new Kukuski Hall. Now a word from NSS Life.
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The happy sounds here aboard of the Wayne Thompson Band. Tonsoy, tonsoy, dance around.

0: Hey, the happy sounds of Tunsoy Tunsoy here on the Happy Polka Land Radio Show. We thank you for tuning in on this Sunday afternoon, and over the years, the many, many years we've been on the air, that's over 60 now, Saturdays and Sundays, you, our listeners, have made the show possible by patronizing our advertisers and taking an extra moment to tell them you heard about their store and their services on the Happy Polka Land Show. 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Once again, I see about the old clock on the wall. It's theme time. Are you ready, Eddie?
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0: And once again, I see by the old clock on the wall, time to leave the sound of Happy Polka Land for another Sunday afternoon. Happy Polka Land is produced exclusively for WRQX Radio by George Lesnansky, comes to you live from our Polka Land studios featuring the happiest recorded polka music. This is your Happy Polka pal, Larry Walk, wishing God will guide you till we meet again. June Debla, have a good day and have a super week. To Anna, Pops, and Susie, when each of you left me, you each took a big part of my heart with you. I love and miss each and every one of you. I look forward to the day we'll be together for eternity.
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